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5: I'm Tom Brigati. Attorneys for the only woman on Tennessee's death row say she's conscious after a failed execution attempt. Fox's Kristen Goodwin reports.
6: A Tennessee death row inmate surviving two doses of lethal injection drugs at a Nashville prison last Wednesday. Pike was convicted of killing a classmate in 1995. Tennessee's Governor Bill Lee has appointed a former U.S. attorney to lead an independent investigation into what went wrong in the execution chamber.
5: President Trump proclaims a golden era of shipbuilding during a visit to a shipyard near Baltimore today.
7: Endural Industries is committing $3.7 billion to build new generation submarines at the facility, including autonomous vehicles. President Trump has pledged to revitalize American shipbuilding and speed up production of military systems. The shipyard is expected to create more than 3,000 jobs in Maryland.
5: That's Fox's Jared Halpin. 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
9: From the Tri-County Weather Center tonight, clear at a low of 54. For Wednesday, sunny 76. Wednesday night, clear and 50. Thursday, sunny 70. Thursday night, cloudy and 46. And your outlook for Friday, sunny and 69. To see the extended forecast, visit our website, WKVI.com.

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1: 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In chemistry, I learned that no one likes me. 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
2: News on Tom Graham. Protests in France ramping up today, forcing the closure of several schools. Fox's Jeff Paul is in Paris.
3: Protests against conditions in French high schools escalated. Students say their schools lack teachers, basic supplies, and that some are rat-infested and don't have proper ventilation.
2: Now, more than a quarter million people marching, many clashing with police. President Trump proclaims a golden era of shipbuilding from a new submarine maker in Baltimore.
4: The future of America's Navy will be built at the Sparrows Point shipyard near Baltimore, President Trump says.
5: Less than 2 years ago, this national treasure was abandoned and was totally forgotten, but it's not forgotten.
4: Endural Industries is committing $3.7 billion to build new generation submarines at the facility.
2: Fox's Jared Halpern, America is listening to Fox News.
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7: From the Tri-County Weather Center tonight, clear at a low of 54. For Wednesday, sunny 76. Wednesday night, clear and 50. Thursday, sunny 70. Thursday night, cloudy and 46. And your outlook for Friday, sunny and 69. To see the extended forecast, visit our website, WKVI.com.

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6: Fox News, I'm Tom Rigotti. President Trump says he'll soon speak with his Russian counterpart about a reported plague death in the country amid Moscow's reluctance to share information about the case. Fox's Julian Turner has the latest from the State Department.
7: Secretary of State Marco Rubio's message to Russian officials, start talking. U.S. health experts, including President Biden's top COVID officials, want answers about why plague patient zero died.
6: President Trump is sticking to the campaign trail with only 4 weeks until the midterms.
8: President Trump in Baltimore launching construction of what he calls the largest new shipyard in the U.S. since World War II, asserting the project will create 3,100 new jobs in Maryland and support 11,000 more across the country. Welcome figures on the heels of last month's jobs report, which came in short of expectations.
6: That's Fox's Jackie Heinrich. 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
11: From the Tri-County Weather Center tonight, clear at a low of 54. For Wednesday, sunny 76. Wednesday night, clear and 50. Thursday, sunny 70. Thursday night, cloudy and 46. And your outlook for Friday, sunny and 69. To see the extended forecast, visit our website, WKVI.com.

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5: Fox News, I'm Tom Rigotti. President Trump says he'll soon speak with his Russian counterpart about a reported plague death in the country amid Moscow's reluctance to share information about the case. Fox's Julian Turner has the latest from the State Department.
6: Secretary of State Marco Rubio's message to Russian officials, start talking. U.S. health experts, including President Biden's top COVID officials, want answers about why plague patient zero died.
5: President Trump is sticking to the campaign trail with only 4 weeks until the midterms.
7: President Trump in Baltimore launching construction of what he calls the largest new shipyard in the U.S. since World War II, asserting the project will create 3,100 new jobs in Maryland and support 11,000 more across the country. Welcome figures on the heels of last month's jobs report, which came in short of expectations.
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9: From the Tri-County Weather Center tonight, clear at a low of 54. For Wednesday, sunny 76. Wednesday night, clear and 50. Thursday, sunny 70. Thursday night, cloudy and 46. And your outlook for Friday, sunny and 69. To see the extended forecast, visit our website, WKVI.com.

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2: News. I'm Deborah Valentine. President Trump campaigning in Maryland, touting Republican successes heading into the midterms.
3: The Republican Party starting to go right through the roof. Somebody said today, I wonder why. Well, I had to get out. We had to explain what we're doing. There's never been a time like this in our country.
2: The president of Baltimore announcing a $3.7 billion private investment by defense tech firm Anduril Industries to build components for nuclear-powered submarines. Christina Pike, who survived a failed Tennessee execution last week, is now conscious and speaking. She remains hospitalized. Fox's Kristen Goodwin.
4: Tennessee death row inmate surviving two doses of lethal injection drugs at a Nashville prison last week.

0: Wednesday.
1: The former U.S. Attorney for the Western District of Tennessee, Ed Stanton, has been appointed by Tennessee's governor to lead an independent probe of the failed execution. 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
2: Shh, here he comes.
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6: 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Tonight, partly cloudy, low 45. Tomorrow, sunny, high 65. Tomorrow night, clear with the temperature dropping to 40. Tuesday, sunny, high 69. Wednesday, sunny skies, warming up to 73. I'm Roger Davis. 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

0: 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Tonight, partly cloudy, low 45. Tomorrow, sunny, high 65. Tomorrow night, clear with the temperature dropping to 40. Tuesday, sunny, high 69. Wednesday, sunny skies, warming up to 73. I'm Roger Davis. For your local forecast 24/7, visit WKVI.com.
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0: I don't believe it. 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
0: That sounds like us.
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1: Fox News, I'm Ted Linder. The midterms are coming fast. President Trump sticking to the campaign trail, only 4 weeks to go.
2: President Trump in Baltimore launching construction of what he calls the largest new shipyard in the U.S. since World War II, asserting the project will create 3,100 new jobs.

0: jobs in Maryland and support 11,000 more across the country. Welcome figures on the heels of last month's jobs report, which came in short of expectations.
1: Fox's Jackie Heinrich. President Trump says he'll soon speak with his Russian counterpart about a reported plague death in the country, as Moscow continues to be less than forthcoming about the case.
2: Secretary of State Marco Rubio's message to Russian officials, start talking. U.S. health experts, including President Biden's top COVID officials, want answers about why plague patient zero died.
1: That's Fox's Jillian Turner. 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
4: 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Tonight, partly cloudy, low 45. Tomorrow, sunny, high 65. Tomorrow night, clear with the temperature dropping to 40. Tuesday, sunny, high 69. Wednesday, sunny skies, warming up to 73. I'm Roger Davis. For your local forecast 24/7, visit WKVI.com.
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0: 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Tonight, partly cloudy, low 45. Tomorrow, sunny, high 65. Tomorrow night, clear with the temperature dropping to 40. Tuesday, sunny, high 69. Wednesday, sunny skies, warming up to 73. I'm Roger Davis. For your local forecast 24/7, visit WKVI.com.
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1: Fox News, I'm Deborah Valentine. The founder of drone manufacturer Dragonfly told Fox News Digital Tuesday that a commercial ship sank and its crew vanished after a dual drone attack off the coast of NATO member Bulgaria. A second vessel was heavily damaged and set ablaze. Ukraine's president is blaming Russia and warning of what he called a larger invasion posture. President Trump at a Maryland shipyard Tuesday announcing a $6.6 billion investment to build more submarines.
2: This massive project will create over 3,100 new jobs right here in Maryland and will support an additional 11,000 jobs across the nation.
1: The shipyard project will be funded in part by defense company Anduril Industries. The attorney for Tennessee death row inmate Krista Pike says his client has regained consciousness and is talking following last Wednesday's failed execution attempt. America's listening to Fox News.
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7: 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Tonight, partly cloudy, low 45. Tomorrow, sunny, high 65. Tomorrow night, clear with the temperature dropping to 40. Tuesday, sunny, high 69. Wednesday, sunny skies, warming up to 73. I'm Roger Davis. For your local forecast 24/7, visit WKVI.com.
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0: 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Tonight, partly cloudy, low 45. Tomorrow, sunny, high 65. Tomorrow night, clear with the temperature dropping to 40. Tuesday, sunny, high 69. Wednesday, sunny skies, warming up to 73. I'm Roger Davis. For your local forecast 24/7, visit WKVI.com.
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heartbroken. You sit around moping, crying, crying. You say you even thinking about dying? Well, before you do anything rash,

Let's talk wills. Let's talk trusts. How about Medicaid? Tune in to learn more this Saturday morning after the news and weather at 7 a.m. Central, 8 a.m. Eastern Time with me, Tim Murray, Winamac Lawyer, inviting you to be there.

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1: News. I'm Ted Lindner. President Trump says he's soon going to speak with his Russian counterpart about a reported plague death in the country, as Moscow continues to be less than forthcoming about the case.
2: Secretary of State Marco Rubio's message to Russian officials: start talking. U.S. health experts, including President Biden's top COVID officials, want answers about why plague patient zero died.
1: Fox's Jillian Turner. The L.A. Dodgers taking a 2-1 lead in the NLDS with a 3-1 win over the Atlanta Braves in Atlanta Tuesday night. Meanwhile, the Padres stayed alive in San Diego. They knocked off the Milwaukee Brewers in game 3, 4-3. The Brewers still, though, holding a 2-1 lead. And a Delta Airlines plane struck the tail of an Air Canada aircraft while taxiing for departure in L.A. Tuesday. The collision happening on the tarmac at Los Angeles International Airport. Air Canada confirmed no injuries were reported. Delta acknowledged the collision and apologized for the disruption. 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
3: Man, I love this place. I've been surfing here since I was a kid. Now, seeing my grandson out on the water, it means everything to me. Watching him and taking in the blue waves, the sea breeze, the blurry horizon.
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1: 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Tonight, partly cloudy, low 45. Tomorrow, sunny, high 65. Tomorrow night, clear with the temperature dropping to 40. Tuesday, sunny, high 69. Wednesday, sunny skies, warming up to 73. I'm Roger Davis. For your local forecast 24/7, visit WKVI.com.
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0: 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Tonight, partly cloudy, low 45. Tomorrow, sunny, high 65. Tomorrow night, clear with the temperature dropping to 40. Tuesday, sunny, high 69. Wednesday, sunny skies, warming up to 73. I'm Roger Davis. For your local forecast 24/7, visit WKVI.com.
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1: Fox News, I'm Deborah Valentine. Krista Pike's attorney says she is now alert and speaking. Tennessee's failed execution victim remains hospitalized.
2: Tennessee's Governor Bill Lee has appointed a former U.S. attorney to lead an independent investigation into what went wrong in the execution chamber.
1: Fox's Kristen Goodwin. Dragonfly founder Cameron Chell tells Fox Digital a commercial ship sank and its crew is missing following a drone attack off NATO member Bulgaria. A second vessel was set ablaze. A Russian lab employee died from pneumonia in Siberia. Some health experts speculate it could be a case of pneumonic plague. President Trump plans to speak with Russia's president.
3: This massive project will create over 3,100 new jobs right here in Maryland and will support an additional 11,000 jobs across the nation.
1: President Trump also in Maryland announcing a new defense project. 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
6: 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Tonight, partly cloudy, low 45. Tomorrow, sunny, high 65. Tomorrow night, clear with the temperature dropping to 40. Tuesday, sunny, high 69. Wednesday, sunny skies, warming up to 73. I'm Roger Davis. For your local forecast 24/7, visit WKVI.com.
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0: 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Tonight, partly cloudy, low 45. Tomorrow, sunny, high 65. Tomorrow night, clear with the temperature dropping to 40. Tuesday, sunny, high 69. Wednesday, sunny skies, warming up to 73. I'm Roger Davis. For your local forecast 24/7, visit WKVI.com.
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1: News. I'm Ted Lindner. A Delta Airlines plane struck the tail of an Air Canada aircraft while taxiing for departure in L.A. on Tuesday. The collision happening on the tarmac at Los Angeles International Airport. Air Canada confirming no injuries were reported. Delta acknowledging the collision and apologized for the disruption. President Trump says he'll soon speak with his Russian counterpart about the reported plague death in the country as Moscow continues to be less than forthcoming about the case.
2: Secretary of State Marco Rubio's message to Russian officials, start talking. U.S. health experts, including President Biden's top COVID officials, want answers about why plague patient zero died.
1: Fox's Jillian Turner. The L.A. Dodgers take a 2-1 lead in the NLDS with a 3-1 win over the Braves in Atlanta Tuesday night. And the Padres stay alive in San Diego. They knock off the Milwaukee Brewers in game 3, 4-3. The Brewers still with a 2-1 lead. 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
5: North Judson officials are considering a long-term plan to better map the town's water system and make it easier to isolate sections when repairs are needed.
6: I'm Becca Shepherd from the WKVI Information Center.
5: During Monday night's North Judson Town Council meeting, officials discussed some of the challenges that crews have encountered while dealing with recent water leaks and valve repairs. It was shared that some of the town's existing valves have been buried over the years or are no longer working, while portions of the water system are connected in loops that can make it difficult to shut off an individual section. Town manager Joe Lezick says he has been talking with a company about potentially mapping the town's entire water and wastewater system, including valves and manholes. Once the system is mapped, officials could identify locations where additional valves could be installed in order to better isolate individual sections during future repairs. Lezick said the improvements would be a long-term project, with additional valves potentially budgeted over the next 10 to 20 years. The discussion followed recent water system repairs, including work related to leaks and valve replacements. Council members approved a purchase order of approximately $77,600 for work that included water leak and valve repairs, paving, and other related costs. Officials also discussed some of the difficulties crews encountered during their recent repairs, including groundwater entering work areas and the need to install valves while portions of the system remained active. No action was taken Monday on the proposed system-wide mapping or long-term valve improvements. The Starr County Commissioners tabled discussion on Monday night on a proposed 4-year extension of the county's agreement.

0: with the city of Knox for Knox City Court. The Stark County Council and commissioners previously came to an agreement to move forward with the extension, with officials saying the additional 4 years would give the county and city time to determine the long-term future of the court. Options discussed included continuing the current arrangement or transitioning cases to the county court system. During Monday's discussion, officials said additional time would be needed if the county ultimately decides to take over the city court caseload. The discussion included the possibility of adding a magistrate and additional support staff, though no decision has been made on what would eventually replace the current arrangement, if anything. County Attorney Justin Schramm told commissioners that because he also represents the city of Knox, the commissioners would need to waive that conflict if they want him to prepare an addendum extending the agreement for another 4 years. He said the commissioners could also choose to use a different attorney. Commissioners ultimately voted to table the matter. Officials indicated the city was hoping to have the matter addressed this month. Ultimately, no extension was approved on Monday night. The town of Winnemac approved plans this week to work with the Library Foundation to install 3 outdoor musical instruments along the park's story trail. The Library Foundation already has 2 of the instruments and had been waiting for approval from the city before ordering a third. The 3 instruments together are valued at approximately $10,000. During the meeting, officials discussed responsibilities for installing and maintaining the instruments. The town will assist with installation, including the concrete pads, and help remove the instruments when flooding threatens the park. The instruments are designed to remain outdoors during normal weather but cannot be submerged in floodwater. Officials discussed placing them on higher ground along the story trail to reduce the likelihood that they will need to be removed. The park board ultimately approved moving forward with all 3 instruments.
1: 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Visit our website, WKVI.com, or our Facebook page, Tri-County News, for all of your local news 24/7.
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3: From the Tri-County Weather Center today, sunny in 77. Tonight, cloudy in 52. For Thursday, sunny and 68. Thursday night, clear 44, and your outlook for Friday, sunny and a high near 70. To see the extended forecast, visit our website, WKVI.com.
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5: Well, good morning to you here on this Wednesday morning. 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It is your friends and folks all on local radio. Wednesdays mean Mackenzie and Denise Day from the Pulaski County Public Library. They are in. Yeah, Lenny got to interview them. Doing things a little bit different here in the morning show for the next few days. I'm going to be out of the chair for a while. Hopefully next week sometime I'll be back with you. Got some things going on. So anyway, I've got a visit that I recorded with Diana Day and Brandy Larkin from the Pulaski County Tribe. And we're going to be talking about Saturday's big adult fun day. It's Oktoberfest. It's an adult fun night there downtown Winnemac. Also today on the show, Ed Hasnerl's Talking of Many Things, sponsored by Finger Hut Bakery. Okay, stay tuned. Enjoy the ride. It's WKVI, your local community radio station. 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Our community hospital, Pulaski Memorial Hospital. CEO Steve Jarosinski is here talking about the hospital's mission, quality care closer to home, and how the team works to fulfill that mission.
6: It's a critical access, smaller hospital. There are certain things that we can do and do very well, and that's our goal. 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And so couldn't be happier with the quality of providers that we have, the number of providers that we have, and just the way that they go about their business and really do treat their patients like family.
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0: A man in Florida who became known as the Crossword Bandit has been caught. He'd order beers and leave without paying for them. His trademark was that he'd leave a crossword behind, so they'd assume he was coming back. Here are local bartenders and victims.
1: Got up, said he's heading to the restroom, and never saw him again. But there is his crossword puzzle book that he always leaves at the bar.
2: He looked over at me and goes, "Oh my God, that's the guy." And he's sitting right over here. And I was like, "Oh my God, it is him. Like, that's so crazy." Left half the beer, so I kept thinking, well, he's coming back. That's why I didn't look for him for a good amount of time. Because I was like, oh, he's in the bathroom or he's outside. I was like, oh, good part of the scam.
0: The things that people do. The 13th annual Harvest Food Festival is this coming Saturday. Here's Alex Hashel.
3: I can't believe it, but it's our 13th annual Harvest Food Festival this year.
0: It's always a good time.
3: Oh my gosh. The Harvest Food Festival is October 10th from 9 until 3. This is on our 10-acre farm. We have Ephraim Farm at 587 North, 700 East Kiwana, which is actually south of Lake Bruce. We have all of our wonderful vendors that have been with us through all these years, but we have a lot of amazing new vendors. So if you think that it's going to be the same thing, we've got news for you. No way. It is going to be awesome. We have music, we have food trucks, we have food vendors and crafters, everything that you can think of, we have there just about.
0: Complete details on WKVI's community calendar online. It's the Harvest Food Festival this Saturday at Lake Bruce.
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0: Hey, let's jump on WKVI's website right now to take a look at the community calendar. We get to read it on air courtesy of the Papa Farm Pizza downtown Knox. Pizza worth driving for. North Judson St. Pierre Middle School Walk for Wellness is happening this Thursday. You can help the students improve their areas for wellness, like the weight room and some outdoor things as well. Check out all the information for it on WKVI's community calendar. The Harvest Food Festival is again coming to Ephraim Farm at the Lake Bruce area. It happens on Saturday from 9 to 3. Vendors, food trucks, live music, crafters, and more. Alex Hashel's on WKVI all week talking about it. Then, the Pulaski County Tribe has their annual event, Oktoberfest. It happens downtown Winnemac at the PCT Hub, 100 West Main Street. Okay, get this. 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Ticket sale information on WKVI's community calendar. Don't miss the pumpkin train ride season as it continues throughout the month. Hoosier Valley Railroad Museum, of course, in North Judson. Enjoy the beautiful Northwest Indiana countryside as the colors are beginning to change and get dropped off at the pumpkin patch for fun. All right, more events coming up too. 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They open again Tuesday through Saturday at 3 p.m.
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2: And this is Denise Hettinger from the Pulaski County Public Library.
1: We are so excited to tell you about the fun things happening at the library this week.
2: Yes, we are so excited. It is the 1st of October, and we have a packed calendar for the month. And this is one of our favorite weeks that we start out with. And if you are really aware of some of the things that go in the library, we have Freedom to Read Week. And Freedom to Read Week is just a time where you can come into the library and choose books that you'd like. And we have a book that we have for a giveaway. It's called Book Thieves. And so, Mackenzie, can you tell us about that?
1: Sure. So with Freedom to Read Week, we are encouraging people to celebrate your freedom to read. You know, we live in a very special country where we can pick what we want to read and not have to worry about any kind of oppression. Except, I will tell you what, last year, can you believe that there were 4,235 books that were challenged across the United States?
2: Wow.
1: I know there are a lot that have challenges based on a variety of different reasons and beliefs, but it's important that we acknowledge that we have the right to choose what we like to read in America. So come on in the library and check out our amazing display that we have. And we are also giving away copies of a book that's regularly challenged. It's called The Book Thief, and they're free copies. We have 50 to give away. So come on in the library this week.
2: And we also have a couple exciting days following. On Wednesday at 3 o'clock and on Thursday at 4 o'clock, we are doing Harry Potter Book Day Celebration. It's going to be a two-day celebration after school where you can come in and you can do your wizarding and your muggling, and we'll have crafts and we'll have activities, and Jolie would just love to see you.
1: And then on a Friday, calling all adults at 2:30 Eastern, we are going to be drawing witch faces. Jennifer, our resident artist, likes to meet with a group and teach them how to draw.
2: Yes, so even if you are a beginner and you don't, you're not sure what your drawing skills are, Jennifer is wonderful. She does this. She's very educated in it, and the group that's getting together, they're anywhere from where they draw all the time to where they're new, and they have really enjoyed their experience with Jennifer. You just never know what they're going to do, but, you know, who doesn't like a little witch?
1: So come on in the library. We'd love to see you. Pulaski County Public Library. Follow us on Facebook.
2: Thank you.
3: 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I'm Becca Shepherd from the WKVI Information Center.
4: From the Tri-County Weather Center today, sunny and 77. Tonight, cloudy and 52. For Thursday, sunny and 68. Thursday night, clear, 44, and your outlook for Friday, sunny and a high near 70. To see the extended forecast, visit our website, WKVI.com.
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7: This week is parent-teacher conferences. Teachers will be available to meet parents in their classrooms on Thursday, October 8th from 3:30 to 7:30 p.m. and Friday, October 9th from 8:30 to 11 a.m. The Knox Middle School Book Fair is underway. The book fair will be open now through parent-teacher conferences Thursday night and Friday morning. Come on in and check out all the good deals. The book fair is located in the KMS library. There's no school on Friday and is the start of fall break for Knox schools. Students will return to school on Monday, October 19th.
6: Now on to sports. The KMS Redskins hosted the Jimtown Middle School Jimmies last night. Last week, the KMS Redskins traveled to LaVille. The 8th grade team continued their undefeated season, defeating the Lancers 24-0. Madden McLaughlin and Will Goyne both scored on the ground. McLaughlin added a passing touchdown to Josh Harmon. Lincoln Waters was 3-for-3 on point after kicks. The defense played great, shutting out the Lancers. The 7th grade team got a win, defeating the Lancers 6-0. Maverick Condon scored on a rushing touchdown, while Grant Sanders also added some yardage on runs. The offensive line of Landon Alexander, Owen Hardell, Jacob Jones, Jackson Sanders, and Garrett Burns shut out the Lancers. The KMS Lady Redskins 7th and 8th grade volleyball teams traveled to LaPorte Middle School last night. Next week is fall break. We will return in 2 weeks.
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1: Well, right now here on Local Community Radio, it is time to catch up with folks from the tribe. Yes, I'm talking about the Pulaski County Tribe. The Pulaski County folks work hard to put this organization together. And right now I want to talk with Diana Day and Brandy Larkin. Ladies, thanks for being with me today.
2: Thanks for having us.
3: Thanks, Rich. Happy to chat with you.
1: Well, you know, let's talk a little bit about the tribe, the background. Let's refresh listeners' memories on why that you all felt it necessary, those of you that were in leadership, to get together and make an organization like this.
2: We saw an opportunity to just really bring together businesses, organizations, and residents to work collectively and collaboratively to do various projects that positively impact Pulaski County. We just wanted to reach out to all of the key stakeholders and bring us together in unity under the umbrella of positive projects in Pulaski County that have taken a lot of different components over the years. Everything from free community events to public works of art and community conversations.
1: How many years has the tribe been organized and doing this kind of work?
2: We are going on 7 years in January. Time flies.
1: It does. It truly does. Over the summer, what were some of your most recent activities and or projects?
2: Over the summer, around Mother's Day, we did Art in the Park, which is an event we've done in the past. And this year, we collaborated with the local car show. So downtown Winnemac was, you know, crawling with antique cars and local artwork. And we had lots of free activities for kids, like face painting and Mother's Day crafts. And it was a great weekend.
3: In addition to that, we've also held Fourth Friday each month, which is a free community activity with live entertainment and food trucks when we're able to get that scheduled. And we've really been working on activating the hub. So PCT now has a brick and mortar in downtown Winnemac, and we offer a lot of events, classes, and workshops. And a good amount of that is free to the community members, with some being paid as well. So to say we have been busy this summer is an understatement.
1: I could say. Sounds like it. Stay tuned for more about the Pulaski County Tribe and a big event coming up right after the break.
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1: Well, this week, listeners have been hearing me talk all about the big Saturday event. It's Oktoberfest. Let's talk about it.
2: We're pretty pumped, Rich. What would you like to know? There's live music. There's a beer and wine garden. There's food court, raffles, games, our auctions. We most definitely couldn't do it without our sponsors. And right now we have three in the pipeline for that. Remax Aspire with Mackenzie Forrest, Edward Jones Winnemac with Alyssa and Anthony Chapman, and One Eye Jacks with Mike and Jenny Caston. And we're super grateful for their support to help bring these components together so that a lot of the monies that are raised can go back into projects in the county and hub programming.
1: Well, a lot of the events you do are full family events, but you know, this one's a little bit, it's adult fun, right?
2: That's right. This is our only event that is 21 and over.
1: Okay. And let's give the location exactly. Where downtown is the hub of the activity?
2: The physical address is 100 West Main Street. We are catty corner from the courthouse and right across the road from One Eye Jack's Celebration Station. So we will be shutting the road down on the Market Street side of the hub and enjoying an amazing fall night that's maybe going to feel a little bit like summer at the beginning of it, but we will most definitely not complain about that weather. So right downtown Winnemac.
1: And let's talk about some of the auction items and or raffle items that are going to be available.
3: We will have several items up for silent auction. We've got a signed basketball. We've got some gift baskets. We've got some great items donated by local sponsors. And we'll have some items up for live auction as well. We have a kayak donated by Healy's Home Center here in Winnemac. We have a Blackstone tabletop griddle donated by Ace Hardware and Keepsakes. We have some firearms that are going to be up for live auction and also be as a raffle. We've got some great packages that are being put together, and hopefully we'll get some nice bids on those.
5: The auction items have been nice because we've had both businesses and local residents step up and contribute items to help us raise monies this night. And there's just been such a range of things that are coming through, and they're still coming in today. You know, everything from local artwork to hand crocheted blankets to gift baskets and food oriented things. It's a really nice variety of different ways that people can play in Pulaski County, whether that be at home or out in public. The things that are coming in are very thoughtful, and we're very appreciative.
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1: 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Well, we have to remind everybody, you know, if you come, you can have a great night of fun and take advantage of all that we've talked about today here on the air. But all of the fundraising goes right back into helping Pulaski County. It's a win-win.
3: That's right. And you mentioned fun. We're doing some new and unique things this year. So it's Oktoberfest, but it's your traditional Oktoberfest, but with a Midwest twist. And we're going to have some games this year in addition to the live auction and the live music as a component of the entertainment. So we're going to have a Stein holding contest, a Stein race. Diane and I were just talking about adding a pretzel eating contest to the schedule.
1: Okay.
3: And there's a few other like pay to play games to get their names in for some of the raffle packages that we have.
1: Well, it all happens starting at what time?
3: We're starting at 5 p.m. and we go until 10 p.m.
1: Okay. It all happens downtown Winnemac. Take advantage of some fun, visit with friends, and just have a great night out and support activities all throughout the county. Like I said earlier, it is a win-win.
3: Today's the last day for pre-sale tickets. You can get your ticket for $10 if you order by today, and then the price goes up to $15.
1: Now, is that online?
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1: And for complete information, we've got a poster on WKBI's community calendar. You can look there and get information as well. It is Brandy Larkin and Diana Day here talking about Saturday's fun event in Winnemac. It's Oktoberfest. Ladies, thanks so much.
3: Thank you.
5: Thanks so much, Rich. Just tell people to come hungry, ready to have some fun, and thirsty.
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0: A Pennsylvania woman was arrested for stealing a donation box from a vet clinic by grabbing it and putting the box under her coat. It contained over $400. Here's the owner of the clinic and veterinarian, Ashley Smith Miller.
1: It's like a gut punch. It's just sickening. I mean, any kind of robbery is bad, but to take from animals, an animal charity, I just don't understand how someone could do that. We had raised a great deal of money in that, so it was pretty heartbreaking to have her just walk off. I guess the silver lining in this is if maybe we can bring more recognition to it and help more animals, that would be wonderful.
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4: Congratulations to Winnemac volleyball players Maggie Keller and Ava Malko. Maggie collected her 750th career dig the other day during their meet, as well as Ava Malko collecting over 500 career kills. Also, congratulations to South Central's Chloe Fossauer and Keely Lloyd. They were named to the Porter County Conference All-Conference team. Boys soccer sectionals start tonight. The Winnemac Warriors are facing off against Caston. That match is scheduled to start at 5 p.m. Eastern. Heading to South Central tonight to catch up with the Satellites head coach Steve Forker on the football field. We're getting ready for our Week 8 matchup as the Satellites travel to Winnemac to take on the Warriors. Make sure to follow us on all of our social media sites to catch that interview with head coach Forker, as well as behind-the-scenes pictures at practice today from Union Mills at the launch pad. Our social medias are at WKVI FM Sports on Instagram and X, and on Facebook at Sports to the Max for all sports content. That's your Sports Check. I'm Mitch Columbia.
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6: In honor of National Taco Day, Taco Bell has announced a new collaboration with the language lesson app Duolingo and will offer limited edition sauces that have language lessons on the packets. Specifically, ¿dónde está el baño?
7: In Russia, there has been at least one death from a suspected case of the plague. The White House says they are monitoring the situation and assessing options to figure out if there is any way they can make money off of it. This outbreak, which is scary, is reported to have originated with a lab leak at the Anti-Plague Institute of Siberia, which sounds like the plot of one of those horror movies you can only get on Tubi. And
6: authorities in Georgia arrested a man at a Red Lobster last week after he allegedly faked a medical emergency and called 911 to avoid paying his bill of $64. But joke's on him, because the ambulance ride cost him $50,000.
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0: Enjoy the mouth-watering tastes of Finger Hut Bakery, North Judson and Knox. Divine donuts, tasty cookies, enticing pastries. Can you say yum? Finger Hut Bakery.
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2: My favorite forefather, Ben Franklin, said, "Be civil to all, be serviceable to many, but be familiar with few, but friend to one, but enemy to none." Peter Miller. Peter Miller was a Baptist minister who lived in Pennsylvania at the time of the Revolution. Miller had an adversary who persistently vilified him. Well, the man was later charged with treason, and he was sentenced to death by hanging. When Miller heard about this, he set out for Philadelphia. It was a walk of nearly 70 miles. He set out to plead for clemency for that man. His plea was rebuffed by General George Washington and said, we're told in history, "Your plea for your friend cannot be granted." And then Miller exclaimed, my friend General Washington, he is the worst enemy I've ever had." Washington was astonished that Miller had walked 70 miles to save the life of an enemy, and so decided to pardon the traitor. During the Civil War, Abraham Lincoln was criticized for being too lenient with the rebellious states. Once an elderly woman chastised him. She said that he should want to destroy his enemies

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1: News. I'm Deborah Valentine. President Trump heading to Texas today to continue his Republican push heading into the midterms. Fox's Kristen Goodwin.
2: President Trump will be in San Antonio to rally support for Texas Attorney General and GOP Senate nominee Ken Paxton and Carlos de la Cruz, the Republican running for the U.S. House seat to represent Texas's newly redrawn 35th congressional district.
1: De la Cruz faces Democrat Johnny Garcia. Paxton faces a Democratic State Representative James Tallarico. Michigan Democratic Senate candidate Abdul El Sayed, during a Q&A event, reminding his Republican opponent, Mike Rogers, of Thursday's planned debate.
3: I cannot wait to debate you on Thursday, if you show up.
1: A Fox News poll finds El Sayed with a one-point lead over Republican Rogers, who declined an earlier debate. Former President Obama will appear with El Sayed in Detroit October 24th. America's listening to Fox News.
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6: North Judson officials are considering a long-term plan to better map the town's water system and make it easier to isolate sections when repairs are needed.
7: I'm Becca Shepherd for Stark County Family Dentistry from the WKVI Information Center.
6: During Monday night's North Judson Town Council meeting, officials discussed some of the challenges that crews have encountered while dealing with recent water leaks and valve repairs. It was shared that some of the town's existing valves have been buried over the years or are no longer working, while portions of the water system are connected in loops that can make it difficult to shut off an individual section. Town manager Joe Lezick says he has been talking with a company about potentially mapping the town's entire water and wastewater system, including valves and manholes. Once the system is mapped, officials could identify locations where additional valves could be installed in order to better isolate individual sections during future repairs. Lezick said the improvements would be a long-term project, with additional valves potentially budgeted over the next 10 to 20 years. The discussion followed recent water system repairs, including work related to leaks and valve replacements. Council members approved a purchase order of approximately $77,600 for work that included water leak and valve repairs, paving, and other related costs. Officials also discussed some of the difficulties crews encountered during their recent repairs, including groundwater entering work areas and the need to install valves while portions of the system remained active. No action was taken Monday on the proposed system-wide mapping or long-term valve improvements. The Food Bank of Northern Indiana has announced two mobile food distributions coming to LaPorte and Stark counties this month. The LaPorte County distribution will be held Wednesday, October 14th from 10 a.m. to noon Central Time at Rolling Prairie United Methodist Church, which is located at 3444 U.S. Highway 20 East in Rolling Prairie. The distribution is sponsored by Citizens Concerned for the Homeless and is expected to serve 150 households. The Stark County distribution is scheduled for Friday, October 30th from 9:30 to 11 a.m. Central Time and will take place at the St. Pierre Fire Department at 102 Fisher Street in St. Pierre. This distribution is sponsored by the USDA and Stark County Health Department and is expected to serve 150 households. Assorted food items will be provided free of charge on a first-come, first-served basis while supplies last. Food will be pre-boxed and pre-bagged with one box or bag available per household. Both distributions will be drive-through. Participants should remain in their vehicles and open their trunks to receive food. An area will also be available for participants who need to load the food themselves. The town of Winnemac approved plans this week to work with the Library Foundation to install three outdoor musical instruments along the park's story trail. The Library Foundation already has two of the instruments and had been waiting for approval from the city before ordering a third. The three instruments together are valued at approximately $10,000. During the meeting, officials discussed responsibilities for installing and maintaining the instruments. The town will assist with installation, including the concrete pads, and help remove the instruments when flooding threatens the park. The instruments are designed

0: designed to remain outdoors during normal weather but cannot be submerged in floodwater. Officials discussed placing them on higher ground along the Story Trail to reduce the likelihood that they will need to be removed. The Park Board ultimately approved moving forward with all three instruments.
1: 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I'm Becca Shepherd from the WKVI Information Center. 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
4: From the Tri-County Weather Center today, sunny and 77. Tonight, cloudy and 52. For Thursday, sunny and 68. Thursday night, clear 44. And your outlook for Friday, sunny and a high near 70. To see the extended forecast, visit our website, WKVI.com.
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16: When Andrew and Devin were just little, Devin could talk from like the time that he was just so little. And I bought this mini cassette recorder thing with the little tiny cassettes. And when I got it home, the boys were looking at it and Devin says, "Let me push the button. Let me push the button." I will never forget that. Hey, how's it going today? Happy Wednesday, everyone. Well, Pulaski County Tribe event, Oktoberfest this weekend. Diana Day and Brandy Larkin are on the radio today talking about it. Mackenzie and Denise from the Pulaski County Public Library. We've got middle school news from Knox. And of course, it's the big guy, Lenny D, the premier of the new Adweek, five-star in the Knox Mall. Take it away, Lenny.
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0: Hey, let's jump on WKBI's website right now to take a look at the community calendar. We get to read it on air courtesy of the Papa Farm Pizza downtown Knox. Pizza worth driving for. North Judson St. Pierre Middle School Walk for Wellness is happening this Thursday. You can help the students improve their areas for wellness, like the weight room and some outdoor things as well. Check out all the information for it on WKBI's community calendar. The Harvest Food Festival is again coming to Ephraim Farm at the Lake Bruce area. It happens on Saturday from 9 to 3. Vendors, food trucks, live music, crafters, and more. Alex Haschel's on WKBI all week talking about it. Then, the Pulaski County Tribe has their annual event, Oktoberfest. It happens downtown Winnemac at the PCT Hub, 100 West Main Street. Okay, get this. 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Ticket sale information on WKBI's community calendar. Don't miss the pumpkin train ride season as it continues throughout the month. Hoosier Valley Railroad Museum, of course, in North Judson. Enjoy the beautiful Northwest Indiana countryside as the colors are beginning to change, and get dropped off at the pumpkin patch for fun. All right, more events coming up too. 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It is pizza worth driving for. 772-5888. They open again Tuesday through Saturday at 3 p.m. The 13th annual Harvest Food Festival is this coming Saturday. Here's Alex Haschel.
1: I can't believe it, but it's our 13th annual Harvest Food Festival this year.
0: It's always a good time.
1: Oh my gosh. The Harvest Food Festival is October 10th from 9 until 3. This is on our 10-acre farm. We have Ephraim Farm at 587 North, 700 East Kiwana, which is actually south of Lake Bruce. We have all of our wonderful vendors that have been with us through all these years, but we have a lot of amazing new vendors. So if you think that it's going to be the same thing, we've got news for you. No way. It is going to be awesome. We have music. We have food trucks. We have food vendors and crafters. Everything that you can think of, we have there just about.
0: Complete details on WKBI's community calendar online. It's the Harvest Food Festival this Saturday at Lake Bruce. 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
1: Well, right now, I'm sitting down with the folks at Knox Chevrolet. You've been hearing a lot of those folks on the air, friends and radio partners here to WKVI. Right now, I want to say a big good morning to one of the newest partners here and one of the new salespeople. It is Evan Messman. Evan, thanks for taking time for the radio.
2: Pleasure's all mine. Thank you.
1: Well, the car business. What made you decide to get into the car business?
2: Oh, my gosh. My mom told me that I am such a good BSer, if I can say that on the radio. I should have been doing that. She's been telling me that since I was a real little kid. I've had interest in cars since I was a real little kid, too. I love seeing them going down the road. I've wanted to drive since I was 10, and my mom let me start driving as soon as she could physically, mentally handle it.
1: Oh, that's good to know.
2: Started out with when I was 15, she got me a moped, and ever since then, I've loved driving and being in cars and talking about cars and looking at cars.
1: I've taken the stepkids in parking lots a lot and been driven around.
2: You're a brave man.
1: And
2: you're a brave man.
1: I warned them. So. what is in your background? What are the kind of employment did you have?
2: Gosh, what haven't I done? I was a correctional officer at Indiana State Prison. I worked the segregation unit, the worst of the worst there. I did that for about a year. Couldn't really do much more than that. That was a crazy job. I've worked hospitality. I've worked retail. I've worked food business. I've been a server. I've been a delivery driver. I've done just about anything else you can think of as well.
1: Well, all those jobs deal with personalities.
2: Absolutely.
1: People have different personalities, and you've got, I'm sure, your share of exposure, right?
2: 100%, yeah. Being able to talk to people and get along with people is half the business, yeah.
1: Well, you know, relationships are so important in the car business in small towns. I've only talked with you a couple times now, and I can see that you're ready to take care of some folks.
2: 100%. I'm born and raised in LaPorte, so yeah, small towns are who I am. I'm born and raised in Indiana as well, so knowing kind of everyone and everyone knowing you is kind of all I've ever known, so it's nice to be able to know faces and have other faces know you.
1: What are your two favorite vehicles here at Knox Chevrolet?
2: Oof, that's a tough one.
1: Pin you down?
2: Well, actually, I would say probably one that I just sold. A local gentleman, he came and bought. It was a 2023, a Silverado LTZ, loaded to the moon, leather, all the features, 6.2 V8, you know, the power to get up and go. That was a beautiful truck. And then Marla actually sold a yellow Grand Sport Corvette that we had with the big black spoiler. That was a beautiful car, too. The new 6.7 liter engine is crazy, and it sounds better than ever.
1: Well, it's good to know that you're getting some of that kind of stuff here at Knox Chevrolet.
2: Yeah, absolutely. Corvettes are something that we're very big with. Uh-huh.
1: Okay, well, introducing you to our WKVI audience today. It's Evan Messman, one of the professionals, and just we call them neighbors and partners here at Knox Chevrolet. Evan, I wish you the best in the car business, man.
2: Thank you, Rich. The pleasure's all mine to do it.
1: All righty, another one of the professionals here on the team at Knox Chevrolet.
3: 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I'm Becca Shepherd from the WKVI Information Center.
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7: This week is parent-teacher conferences. Teachers will be available to meet parents in their classrooms on Thursday, October 8th from 3:30 to 7:30 p.m. and Friday, October 9th from 8:30 to 11 a.m. The Knox Middle School Book Fair is underway. 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The book fair is located in the KMS library. There's no school on Friday and is the start of fall break for Knox schools. Students will return to school on Monday, October 19th.
6: Now on to sports. The KMS Redskins hosted the Jimtown Middle School Jimmies last night. Last week, the KMS Redskins traveled to LaVille. The 8th grade team continued their undefeated season, defeating the Lancers 24-0. Madden McLaughlin and Will Goyne both scored on the ground. McLaughlin added a passing touchdown to Josh Harmon. Lincoln Waters was 3-for-3 on point after kicks. The defense played great, shutting out the Lancers. The 7th grade team got a win, defeating the Lancers 6-0. Maverick Condon scored on a rushing touchdown, while Grant Sanders also added some yardage on runs. The offensive line of Landon Alexander, Owen Hardell, Jacob Jones, Jackson Sanders, and Garrett Burns shut out the Lancers. The KMS Lady Redskins 7th and 8th grade volleyball teams traveled to LaPorte Middle School last night. Next week is fall break. We will return in 2 weeks.
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1: Hey, if you are a regular theater attender, the theater advertises movie start times, right? Whatever they may be. So you make sure you're in your seat, popcorn and drink in hand at start time, most of the time, if you can get there on time. Well, then you are assaulted for ads for Cars, M&M's, upcoming Prime TV shows, followed by that, notice to silence your phone and visually locate all the exits. Then the previews begin. By the time the actual movie starts, it's like 7:20, 7:30, and your popcorn's half gone. Well, a Connecticut State Senator, Martin Looney, calls this an abuse of people's time. And he has introduced a bill that would make theaters list the actual start time of the movie you're paying to see. But a theater owner in Stamford pointed out that these are challenging times for movie houses, and they rely on those ads for revenue. Making it easier for people to skip those ads will make companies less likely to pay for them. That's a tough call. Be all for this, you know, right? Let's admit that theaters started shutting down from lost ad revenue. Well, what do you think? Do you think that the start time should be the start time? Or are you willing to put up with some commercials and whatnot to be able to have a great movie theater to enjoy a great movie? What's your call?
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How fast can you click a computer mouse? A young man, Yijit Arasayan, has the new world record. That would be 760 clicks in a minute. Wow. Well, of course, this repeated clicking on a mouse for all these years has probably led to the demise of the base of my thumbs. We'll see what the hand doctor has to say about that. Gotta love Medicare.

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1: Hello, this is Mackenzie Ledley from the Pulaski County Public Library.
2: And this is Denise Hettinger from the Pulaski County Public Library.
1: We are so excited to tell you about the fun things happening at the library this week.
2: Yes, we are so excited. It is the 1st of October, and we have a packed calendar for the month. And this is one of our favorite weeks that we start out with. And if you are really aware of some of the things that go on the library, we have Freedom to Read Week. And Freedom to Read Week is just a time where you can come into the library and choose books that you'd like. And we have a book that we have for a giveaway. It's called Book Thieves. And so, Mackenzie, can you tell us about that?
1: Sure. So with Freedom to Read Week, we are encouraging people to celebrate your freedom to read. You know, we live in a very special country where we can pick what we want to read and not have to worry about any kind of oppression. Except, I will tell you what, last year, can you believe that there were 4,235 books that were challenged across the United States?
2: Wow.
1: I know there are a lot that have challenges based on a variety of different reasons and beliefs, but it's important that we acknowledge that we have the right to choose what we like to read in America. So come on in the library and check out our amazing display that we have. And we are also giving away copies of a book that's regularly challenged. It's called The Book Thief, and they're free copies. We have 50 to give away. So come on in the library this week.
2: And we also have a couple exciting days following. On Wednesday at 3 o'clock and on Thursday at 4 o'clock, we are doing Harry Potter Book Day Celebration. It's going to be a two-day celebration after school where you can come in and you can do your wizarding and your muggling, and we'll have crafts and we'll have activities, and Jolie would just love to see you.
1: And then on a Friday, calling all adults at 2:30 Eastern, we are going to be drawing witch faces. Jennifer, our resident artist, likes to meet with a group and teach them how to draw.
2: Yes, so even if you are a beginner and you don't, you're not sure what your drawing skills are, Jennifer is wonderful. She does this. She's very educated in it, and the group that's getting together, they're anywhere from where they draw all the time to where they're new, and they have really enjoyed their experience with Jennifer. You just never know what they're going to do, but, you know, who doesn't like a little witch?
1: So come on in the library. We'd love to see you. Pulaski County Public Library. Follow us on Facebook.
2: Thank you.
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1: Congratulations to Winnemac volleyball players Maggie Keller and Ava Malko. Maggie collected her 750th career dig the other day during their meet, as well as Ava Malko collecting over 500 career kills. Also, congratulations to South Central's Chloe Fossauer and Keely Lloyd. They were named to the Porter County Conference All-Conference team. Boys soccer sectionals start tonight. The Winnemac Warriors are facing off against Caston. That match is scheduled to start at 5 p.m. Eastern. Heading to South Central tonight to catch up with the Satellites head coach Steve Forker on the football field. We're getting ready for our Week 8 matchup as the Satellites travel to Winnemac to take on the Warriors. Make sure to follow us on all of our social media sites to catch that interview with head coach Forker, as well as behind-the-scenes pictures at practice today from Union Mills at the launch pad. Our social medias are at WKVI FM Sports on Instagram and X, and on Facebook at Sports to the Max for all sports content. 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I'm Mitch Columbia.
2: Need to catch up on sleep this weekend? A nice long nap might help, or will it? A sleep doctor listed his top four tips for the perfect nap, and sleeping too long might not actually help you in the long run. Here we go. Keep it short. 20 to 30 minutes is ideal. Any longer than that can keep you up at night. He says the best time to take a nap is between 1 and 3 p.m. Get comfortable. A bed is ideal, though some experts say couches are better, because your bed might encourage you to sleep too long in your nap. Either way, just don't fall asleep in a chair. It should be a short nap, but a good one. Get the lighting and temp just right. 60 to 67 degrees is perfect. You don't need a pitch black room, but dim lighting is good. Be careful with coffee. You might not be able to nap if you drink it too late in the morning, though some experts say drinking it right before a nap can be good. Caffeine takes 30 minutes to metabolize, so if you chug some coffee and immediately fall asleep, you'll wake up feeling very energized. Those are a sleep expert's top tips for taking your siesta.
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0: grew up in the sticks in Maine. 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Trick-or-treating. The houses are 5 miles apart. It's like running a marathon with a costume on. Every couple of miles, there's a guy with a cup of water with some M&Ms in it. Keep running, Batman. Keep running. People from Maine will tell you that they're telling you. Have you noticed that? Gee, it's pretty cold out there tonight. I'm telling you. Well, yeah. You're looking at me and everything. I hope you're telling me. Everybody in Maine has a truck, too. We have a truck, or we know someone that has a truck. That's right. Anybody in this room can have a truck down here in 5 minutes if we needed one. I could say, I gotta move this microphone stand. Well, I'll go get my brother's truck. They gotta tell you what kind of truck their brother had. My brother got a Ford 250 Lariat, half-ton Chevy, with the woofer him house on the sidewalker. Oh, I'm telling you.
1: 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Divine donuts, tasty cookies, enticing pastries. Can you say yum? Finger Hut Bakery.
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3: My favorite forefather, Ben Franklin, said, "Be civil to all, be serviceable to many, but be familiar with few, but friend to one, but enemy to none." Peter Miller. Peter Miller was a Baptist minister who lived in Pennsylvania at the time of the Revolution. Miller had an adversary who persistently vilified him. Well, the man was later charged with treason, and he was sentenced to death by hanging. When Miller heard about this, he set out for Philadelphia. It was a walk of nearly 70 miles. He set out to plead for clemency for that man. His plea was rebuffed by General George Washington and said, we're told in history, "Your plea for your friend cannot be granted." And then Miller exclaimed, my friend General Washington, he is the worst enemy I've ever had." Washington was astonished that Miller had walked 70 miles to save the life of an enemy and so decided to pardon the traitor. During the Civil War, Abraham Lincoln was criticized for being too lenient with the rebellious states. Once an elderly woman chastised him. She said that he should want to destroy his enemies rather than be so kind to them. And President Lincoln looked at her and smiled and said, "Madam, I do not destroy my enemies when I can make them my friends." And speaking of enemies, General Robert E. Lee said, "Both sides forget that we are, after all Americans." Talking of many things, I'm Ed Hasnerl.
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0: Kent Paxton.
1: Fox's Matt Oliveira reporting in Washington in Israel. A horn blowing as the nation stops to remember the victims of the October 7th terror attack by Hamas 3 years ago today. And tropical storm Isaias forms off the coast of eastern Mexico. It's forecast to become a hurricane targeting the Gulf Coast this week. 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
6: A press release from the LaPorte County Sheriff's Office shares that a LaPorte County man faces 26 felony charges following an investigation that began with a cyber tip from the National Center for Missing and Exploited Children.
7: I'm Becca Shepherd for Surf Internet from the WKVI Information Center.
6: According to the release, the National Center for Missing and Exploited Children received a report from Snapchat in May concerning online activity involving suspected child sexual abuse material. The cyber tip was then forwarded to the Indiana Internet Crimes Against Children Task Force. The Sheriff's Office Indiana Crimes Against Children's Task Force detectives were assigned to the cyber tip in July and began a two-month investigation. Detectives worked to identify the person associated with the reported activity, developed additional evidence, and established probable cause for an arrest. On October 6th, deputies assigned to the U.S. Marshals Great Lakes Regional Fugitive Task Force located and arrested 46-year-old Paul R. Fasshauer. Fasshauer faces 26 counts of child exploitation, all level 4 felonies. Following the arrest, detectives with the LaPorte County Sheriff's Office Criminal Investigations Division executed a search warrant at Fasshauer's nearby residence. The Sheriff's Office encourages parents and guardians to remain involved in their children's online activity, regularly discuss internet safety, and report suspicious or inappropriate online conduct involving minors. Arrests and criminal charges are accusations. Every person is presumed innocent unless and until proven guilty in a court of law. The Starr County Commissioners tabled discussion on Monday night on a proposed 4-year extension of the county's agreement with the City of Knox for Knox City Court. The Starr County Council and Commissioners previously came to an agreement to move forward with the extension, with officials saying the additional 4 years would give the county and city time to determine the long-term future of the court. Options discussed included continuing the current arrangement or transitioning cases to the county court system. During Monday's discussion, officials said additional time would be needed if the county ultimately decides to take over the city court caseload. The discussion included the possibility of adding a magistrate and additional support staff, though no decision has been made on what would eventually replace the current arrangement, if anything. County Attorney Justin Schramm told commissioners that because he also represents the city of Knox, the commissioners would need to waive that conflict if they want him to prepare an addendum extending the agreement for another 4 years. He said the commissioners could also choose to use a different attorney. Commissioners ultimately voted to table the matter. Officials indicated the city was hoping to have the matter addressed this month. Ultimately, no extension was approved on Monday night. The town of Winnemac approved plans this week to work with the Library Foundation to install 3 outdoor musical instruments along the park's story trail. The Library Foundation already has 2 of the instruments and had been waiting for approval from the city before ordering a third. The 3 instruments together are valued at approximately $10,000. During the meeting, officials discussed responsibilities for installing and maintaining the instruments. The town will assist with installation, including the concrete pads, and help remove the instruments when flooding threatens the park. The instruments are designed to remain outdoors during normal weather but cannot be submerged in floodwater. Officials discussed placing them on higher ground along the story trail to reduce the likelihood that they will need to be removed. The park board ultimately approved moving forward with all 3 instruments.
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1: From the Tri-County Weather Center today, sunny and 77. Tonight, cloudy and 52. For Thursday, sunny and 68. Thursday night, clear 44. And your outlook for Friday, sunny and a high near 70. To see the extended forecast, visit our website, WKVI.com.
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13: 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This morning, Big Chamber Breakfast at Papa Farm Pizza. So Lenny, my right hand, or I'm his right hand, however you think about it. Anyway, Lenny's busy. Lenny and Julie are cooking for the Chamber Breakfast. So if you're in the Chamber of Commerce, be sure to attend that breakfast at Papa Farm Pizza. 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
15: Turning now to funeral arrangements. 103-year-old Edna M. Bunnell of Pulaski County passed away September 27th. Visitation will be held from 4 to 7 p.m. Eastern Time tomorrow, Thursday, October 8th, at Frayne Mortuary in Winnemac. A scriptural wake service will be held at 7 p.m. Thursday at Frayne Mortuary in Winnemac, with the rosary to be prayed immediately following the scriptural wake service. Funeral mass will be held 10 a.m. Eastern Time Friday, October 9th, at St. Peter's Catholic Church in Winnemac. Memorial contributions may be made to St. Peter's Catholic Church. Arrangements have been entrusted to Frayne Mortuary in Winnemac for 103-year-old Edna M. Bunnell of Pulaski County. Remember, you can find complete obituary information online at WKVI.com.
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1: This is Hoosier Ag Today's Wednesday Farm Market Preview. Everything higher yesterday, corn, beans, and wheat. Arlen Suderman here from StoneX. Is there more upside potential today, Arlen?
2: Well, I think one of the encouraging things for producers out there is the funds seem to be looking for an excuse to buy these ag commodities after the late September weakness. And so they'll look for that, but also watch the headlines. This is a headline-driven market, and we do have a big USDA report that could have surprises on Friday.
1: Corn, beans, and wheat. Is there a specific leader right now?
2: I'd say soybeans are probably the leader in the complex right now because we have a stronger demand story there. With expectations that China will buy the 25 million metric tons they promised of U.S. soybeans this marketing year. And we have the strong biofuel program.
1: Arlen Suderman there, and I'm Andy Eubank. Hoosier Ag Today, Indiana's Farm Network.
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5: 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What is going on this weekend? How about Oktoberfest? Yeah, the Pulaski County Tribe is bringing back their annual event again. Live music, beer and wine garden, food court, 50-50 raffle. There will be a silent auction, too. Ticket prices are on WKBI's website. And all of this goes to help support the Pulaski County Tribe as they move through one positive project at a time. Hoosier Valley Railroad Museum train ride season is in full swing, going all through this month. Beautiful countryside viewing of the colors changing, and then get dropped off at the Pumpkin Patch. Check it out on WKBI's calendar. Then the North Judson St. Pierre School's Walk for Wellness is also this week. It is on Thursday. How it works is there's raffle prizes. Raise $25, one ticket. $50, you get two tickets. 75, 3, and 104, of course. And all the information there. Help the Blue Jays, the middle school Blue Jays, improve their wellness areas at the school. Then Saturday's Harvest Hoot Festival once again at beautiful Ephraim Farm in the Lake Bruce area. Alex is on the air all week. Of course, it's always a good time when Alex Haschel's on WKBI. Live music, crafters, and more takes place from 9 to 3 on Saturday Eastern Time. 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
1: Well, right now here on Local Community Radio, it is time to catch up with folks from the tribe. Yes, I'm talking about the Pulaski County Tribe. The Pulaski County folks work hard to put this organization together. And right now I want to talk with Diana Day and Brandy Larkin. Ladies, thanks for being with me today.
2: Thanks for having us.
3: Thanks, Rich. Happy to chat with you.
1: Well, you know, let's talk a little bit about the tribe, the background. Let's refresh listeners' memories on why that you all felt it necessary, those of you that were in leadership, to get together and make an organization like this.
2: We saw an opportunity to just really bring together businesses, organizations, and residents to work collectively and collaboratively to do various projects that positively impact Pulaski County. We just wanted to reach out to all of the key stakeholders and bring us together in unity under the umbrella of positive projects in Pulaski County that have taken a lot of different components over the years. Everything from free community events to public works of art and community conversations.
1: How many years has the tribe been organized and doing this kind of work?
2: We are going on 7 years in January. Time flies.
1: It does. It truly does. Over the summer, what were some of your most recent activities and or projects?
2: Over the summer, around Mother's Day, we did Art in the Park, which is an event we've done in the past. And this year, we collaborated with the local car show. So downtown Winnemac was, you know, crawling with antique cars and local artwork. And we had lots of free activities for kids, like face painting and Mother's Day crafts. And it was a great weekend.
3: In addition to that, we've also held Fourth Friday each month, which is a free community activity with live entertainment and food trucks when we're able to get that scheduled. And we've really been working on activating the hub. So PCT now has a brick and mortar in downtown Winnemac, and we offer a lot of events, classes, and workshops. And a good amount of that is free to the community members, with some being paid as well. So to say we have been busy this summer is an understatement.
1: I could say, sounds like it. Stay tuned for more about the Pulaski County Tribe and a big event coming up right after the break.
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1: Well, this week, listeners have been hearing me talk all about the big Saturday event. It's Oktoberfest. Let's talk about it.
2: We're pretty pumped, Rich. What would you like to know? There's live music. There's a beer and wine garden. There's food court, raffles, games, our auctions. We most definitely couldn't do it without our sponsors. And right now we have three in the pipeline for that. Remax Aspire with Mackenzie Forrest, Edward Jones Winnemac with Alyssa and Anthony Chapman, and One Eye Jacks with Mike and Jenny Caston. And we're super grateful for their support to help bring these components together so that a lot of the monies that are raised can go back into projects in the county and hub programming.
1: Well, a lot of the events you do are full family events, but you know, this was a little bit, it's adult fun, right?
2: That's right. This is our only event that is 21 and over.
1: Okay. And let's give the location exactly. Where downtown is the hub of the activity?
2: The physical address is 100 West Main Street. We are catty corner from the courthouse and right across the road from One Eye Jack's Celebration Station. So we will be shutting the road down on the Market Street side of the hub and enjoying an amazing fall night that's maybe going to feel a little bit like summer at the beginning of it. But we will most definitely not complain about that weather. So right downtown Winnemac.
1: And let's talk about some of the auction items and or raffle items that are going to be available?
3: We will have several items up for silent auction. We've got a signed basketball. We've got some gift baskets. We've got some great items donated by local sponsors. And we'll have some items up for live auction as well. We have a kayak donated by Healy's Home Center here in Winnemac. We have a Blackstone tabletop griddle donated by Ace Hardware and Keepsakes. We have some firearms that are going to be up for live auction and also be as a raffle. We've got some great packages that are being put together, and hopefully we'll get some nice bids on those. The auction items have been nice because we've had both businesses and local residents step up and contribute items to help us raise monies this night. And there's just been such a range of things that are coming through, and they're still coming in today. You know, everything from local artwork to hand crocheted blankets to gift baskets and food oriented things. It's a really nice variety of different ways that people can play in Pulaski County, whether that be at home or out in public. The things that are coming in are very thoughtful, and we're very appreciative.
1: More on Oktoberfest in Winnemac coming up. 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
5: 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We've got North Judson and Knox in Stark County, and then our Culver Clinic in Marshall County.
1: So someone may be out there that says, you know, hey, things aren't like they used to be when I was young. 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
1: Pulaski Memorial Hospital, quality care closer to home. Well, we have to remind everybody, you know, if you come, you can have a great night of fun and take advantage of all that we've talked about today here on the air. But all of the fundraising goes right back into helping Pulaski County. It's a win-win.
3: That's right. And you mentioned fun. We're doing some new and unique things this year. So it's Oktoberfest, but it's your traditional Oktoberfest, but with a Midwest twist. And we're going to have some games this year in addition to the live auction and the live music as a component of the entertainment. So we're going to have a Stein holding contest, a Stein race. Diane and I were just talking about adding a pretzel eating contest to the schedule.
1: Okay.
3: And there's a few other like pay to play games to get their names in for some of the raffle packages that we have.
1: Well, it all happens starting at what time?
3: We're starting at 5 p.m. and we go until 10 p.m.
1: Okay. And all happens downtown Winnemac. Take advantage of some fun, visit with friends, and just have a great night out and support activities all throughout the county. Like I said earlier, it is a win-win.
3: Today's the last day for pre-sale tickets. You can get your ticket for $10 if you order by today, and then the price goes up to $15.
1: Now, is that online?
3: Yep, you can find us online at our website, which is PulaskiCountyTribe.com, and you can find us on Facebook as well.
1: And for complete information, we've got a poster on WKBI's community calendar. You can look there and get information as well. It is Brandy Larkin and Diana Day here talking about Saturday's fun event in Winnemac. It's Oktoberfest. Ladies, thanks so much.
3: Thank you so much, Rich. Just tell people to come hungry, ready to have some fun, and thirsty.
0: That's a community spotlight on local community radio.
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8: A press release from the LaPorte County Sheriff's Office shares that a LaPorte County man faces 26 felony charges following an investigation that began with a cyber tip from the National Center for Missing and Exploited Children. Find out more details by tuning in at 8. Also at 8, the Starr County Commissioners tabled a discussion on Monday night on a proposed 4-year extension of the county's agreement with the City of Knox for Knox City Court. Find out more by tuning in at 8. 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I'm Becca Shepherd from the WKVI Information Center.
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0: From the Tri-County Weather Center today, sunny in 77. Tonight, cloudy and 52. For Thursday, sunny and 68. Thursday night, clear 44. And your outlook for Friday, sunny and a high near 70. To see the extended forecast, visit our website, WKVI.com.
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12: This week is parent-teacher conferences. Teachers will be available to meet parents in their classrooms on Thursday, October 8th from 3:30 to 7:30 p.m. and Friday, October 9th from 8:30 to 11 a.m. The Knox Middle School Book Fair is underway. The book fair will be open now through parent-teacher conferences Thursday night and Friday morning. Come on in and check out all the good deals. The book fair is located in the KMS library. There's no school on Friday and is the start of fall break for Knox schools. Students will return to school on Monday, October 19th.
11: Now on to sports. The KMS Redskins hosted the Jimtown Middle School Jimmies last night. Last week, the KMS Redskins traveled to LaVille. The 8th grade team continued their undefeated season, defeating the Lancers 24-0. Madden McLaughlin and Will Goyne both scored on the ground. McLaughlin added a passing touchdown to Josh Harmon. Lincoln Waters was 3-for-3 on point after kicks. The defense played great, shutting out the Lancers. The 7th grade team got a win, defeating the Lancers 6-0. Maverick Condon scored on a rushing touchdown, while Grant Sanders also added some yardage on runs. The offensive line of Landon Alexander, Owen Hardell, Jacob Jones, Jackson Sanders, and Garrett Burns shut out the Lancers. The KMS Lady Redskins 7th and 8th grade volleyball teams traveled to LaPorte Middle School last night. Next week is fall break. We will return in 2 weeks.
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16: Pets, children, whatever happens.
1: And we talked a lot about my kids staining our basement rug. Mm-hmm. Maybe I should have had Mohawk Pet Premier down.
16: That would have been good.
1: Okay. Anything else this month? Any leftover stuff from summer that we need to push?
16: 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Okay. And that's on sale also.
1: And everybody knows how to find Binkley's Flooring Warehouse.
17: Just south of Knox on Toto Road.
1: Well, right now, joining me on the contest line to play the Time Capsule, I want to say good morning to Deb Bradley. 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
18: You're welcome.
1: Oh, what's going on in your world for this Wednesday?
18: Oh, nothing much.
1: Okay. Well, we're going to take you back to the 80s. You ready?
18: Yes.
1: Here we go.
14: Hi, this is Bill Stevens with another Time Capsule quiz. Which month and year was it when Pope John Paul II spent a week in his native Poland? Sally Ride became our first woman in space.
19: It was fun, and in fact, I'm sure it's the most fun I'll ever have in my life.
14: Our Pioneer 10 satellite left the solar system. Moses Malone led the 76ers past the Lakers for the NBA championship. Larry Nelson won the U.S. Open by one stroke. In tennis, Yannick Noah became the first Frenchman in 37 years to win the French Open. Meanwhile, your radio is serving up aces like these.
20: Oh.

0: white wedding.
1: Well, now you've heard some of the music from when? The answer and a dash of the top song from the month and year are coming up.
2: Anything there give you any hints, Deb?
3: Yes, please.
2: Okay. All right. The month was, the month was June. It was either 1981, 82, or 1983. What do you think?
3: 83.
0: June 1983.
3: Wow.
1: The Police and Every Breath You Take. The top song of June 1983. This is Bill Stevens for TCapsule.com. Back soon with another Time Capsule.
2: Congratulations.
3: Oh, thank you.
2: First time. I'll put your name in that $200 drawing, okay?
3: Okay. All right. Thank you very much.
2: Bye-bye now. Hey, thanks, Deb. And right now, here's that song on Vinyl Gold Radio. It's The Police on 99.3.

0: Well, right now I'm sitting down with the folks at Knox Chevrolet. You've been hearing a lot of those folks on the air, friends and radio partners here to WKVI. Right now, I want to say a big good morning to one of the newest partners here and one of the new salespeople. It is Evan Messman. Evan, thanks for taking time for the radio. The
1: pleasure's all mine. Thank you.
0: Well, the car business. What made you decide to get into the car business?
1: Oh my gosh. My mom told me that I am such a good BSer, if I can say that on the radio. I should have been doing that. She's been telling me that since I was a real little kid. I've had interest in cars since I was a real little kid too. I love seeing them going down the road. I've wanted to drive since I was 10, and my mom let me start driving as soon as she could physically, mentally handle it.
0: Oh, that's good to know.
1: Started out with when I was 15, she got me a moped, and ever since then, I've loved driving and being in cars and talking about cars and looking at cars.
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5: And this is Denise Hettinger from the Pulaski County Public Library.
4: We are so excited to tell you about the fun things happening at the library this week.
5: Yes, we are so excited. It is the 1st of October, and we have a packed calendar for the month. And this is one of our favorite weeks that we start out with. And if you are really aware of some of the things that go on the library, we have Freedom to Read Week. And Freedom to Read Week is just a time where you can come into the library and choose books that you'd like. And we have a book that we have for a giveaway. It's called Book Thieves. And so, Mackenzie, can you tell us about that?
4: Sure. So with Freedom to Read Week, we are encouraging people to celebrate your freedom to read. You know, we live in a very special country where we can pick what we want to read and not have to worry about any kind of oppression. Except, I will tell you what, last year, can you believe that there were 4,235 books that were challenged across the United States?
5: Wow.
4: I know there are a lot that have challenges based on a variety of different reasons and beliefs, but it's important that we acknowledge that we have the right to choose what we like to read in America. So come on in the library and check out our amazing display that we have. And we are also giving away copies of a book that's regularly challenged. It's called The Book Thief, and they're free copies. We have 50 to give away. So come on in the library this week.
5: And we also have a couple exciting days following. On Wednesday at 3 o'clock and on Thursday at 4 o'clock, we are doing Harry Potter Book Day Celebration. It's going to be a two-day celebration after school where you can come in and you can do your wizarding and your muggling, and we'll have crafts and we'll have activities, and Jolie would just love to see you.
4: And then on a Friday, calling all adults at 2:30 Eastern, we are going to be drawing witch faces. Jennifer, our resident artist, likes to meet with a group and teach them how to draw.
5: Yes, so even if you are a beginner and you don't, you're not sure what your drawing skills are, Jennifer is wonderful. She does this. She's very educated in it, and the group that's getting together, they're anywhere from where they draw all the time to where they're new, and they have really enjoyed their experience with Jennifer. You just never know what they're going to do, but, you know, who doesn't like a little witch?
4: So come on in the library. We'd love to see you. Pulaski County Public Library. Follow us on Facebook.
5: Thank you.
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7: Congratulations to Winnemac volleyball players Maggie Keller and Ava Malko. Maggie collected her 750th career dig the other day during their meet, as well as Ava Malko collecting over 500 career kills. Also, congratulations to South Central's Chloe Fossauer and Keely Lloyd. They were named to the Porter County Conference All-Conference team. Boys soccer sectionals start tonight. The Winnemac Warriors are facing off against Caston. That match is scheduled to start at 5 p.m. Eastern. Heading to South Central tonight to catch up with the Satellites head coach Steve Forker on the football field. We're getting ready for our Week 8 matchup as the Satellites travel to Winnemac to take on the Warriors. Make sure to follow us on all of our social media sites to catch that interview with head coach Forker, as well as behind-the-scenes pictures at practice today from Union Mills at the launch pad. Our social medias are at WKVI FM Sports on Instagram and X, and on Facebook at Sports to the Max for all sports content. 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I'm Mitch Columbi.
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2: My favorite forefather, Ben Franklin, said, "Be civil to all, be serviceable to many, but be familiar with few, but friend to one, but enemy to none." Peter Miller. Peter Miller was a Baptist minister who lived in Pennsylvania at the time of the Revolution. Miller had an adversary who persistently vilified him. Well, the man was later charged with treason, and he was sentenced to death by hanging. When Miller heard about this, he set out for Philadelphia. It was a walk of nearly 70 miles. He set out to plead for clemency for that man. His plea was rebuffed by General George Washington and said, we're told in history, "Your plea for your friend cannot be granted." And then Miller exclaimed, my friend General Washington, he is the worst enemy I've ever had." Washington was astonished that Miller had walked 70 miles to save the life of an enemy, and so decided to pardon the traitor. During the Civil War, Abraham Lincoln was criticized for being too lenient with the rebellious states. Once an elderly woman chastised him. She said that he should want to destroy his enemies rather than be so kind to them. And President Lincoln looked at her and smiled and said, "Madam, I do not destroy my enemies when I can make them my friends." And speaking of enemies, General Robert E. Lee said, "Both sides forget that we are, after all Americans." Talking of many things, I'm Ed Hasnerl.
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4: Jalousi, it's been 3 years since Hamas attacked Israel. 1,200 people killed, more than 250 taken hostage. One of the victims, Itai Hen, is an American citizen and Israeli soldier. His father, Ruby, told Fox,
5: "We have a lot of questions that we did not get answers to. Still, those people that were behind these attacks that killed 46 U.S. citizens and injured dozens more are still living in five-star hotels in Turkey and Qatar."
4: Krista Pike is a

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1: A press release from the LaPorte County Sheriff's Office shares that a LaPorte County man faces 26 felony charges following an investigation that began with a cyber tip from the National Center for Missing and Exploited Children.
2: I'm Becca Shepherd from the WKVI Information Center.
1: According to the release, the National Center for Missing and Exploited Children received a report from Snapchat in May concerning online activity involving suspected child sexual abuse material. The cyber tip was then forwarded to the Indiana Internet Crimes Against Children Task Force. The Sheriff's Office Indiana Crimes Against Children's Task Force detectives were assigned to the cyber tip in July and began a two-month investigation. Detectives worked to identify the person associated with the reported activity, developed additional evidence, and established probable cause for an arrest. On October 6th, deputies assigned to the U.S. Marshals Great Lakes Regional Fugitive Task Force located and arrested 46-year-old Paul R. Fasshauer. Fasshauer faces 26 counts of child exploitation, all level 4 felonies. Following the arrest, detectives with the LaPorte County Sheriff's Office Criminal Investigations Division executed a search warrant at Fasshauer's nearby residence. The Sheriff's Office encourages parents and guardians to remain involved in their children's online activity, regularly discuss internet safety, and report suspicious or inappropriate online conduct involving minors. Arrests and criminal charges are accusations. Every person is presumed innocent unless and until proven guilty in a court of law. The Starr County Commissioners tabled discussion on Monday night on a proposed 4-year extension of the county's agreement with the City of Knox for Knox City Court. The Starr County Council and Commissioners previously came to an agreement to move forward with the extension, with officials saying the additional 4 years would give the county and city time to determine the long-term future of the court. Options discussed included continuing the current arrangement or transitioning cases to the county court system. During Monday's discussion, officials said additional time would be needed if the county ultimately decides to take over the city court caseload. The discussion included the possibility of adding a magistrate and additional support staff, though no decision has been made on what would eventually replace the current arrangement, if anything. County Attorney Justin Schramm told commissioners that because he also represents the city of Knox, the commissioners would need to waive that conflict if they want him to prepare an addendum extending the agreement for another 4 years. He said the commissioners could also choose to use a different attorney. Commissioners ultimately voted to table the matter. Officials indicated the city was hoping to have the matter addressed this month. Ultimately, no extension was approved on Monday night. The Food Bank of Northern Indiana has announced 2 mobile food distributions coming to LaPorte and Starr counties this month. The LaPorte County distribution will be held Wednesday, October 14th from 10 a.m. to noon Central Time at Rolling Prairie United Methodist Church, which is located at 3444 U.S. Highway 20 East in Rolling Prairie. The distribution is sponsored by Citizens Concerned for the Homeless and is expected to serve 150 households. The Starr County distribution is scheduled for Friday, October 30th from 9:30 to 11 a.m. Central Time and will take place at the St. Pierre Fire Department at 102 Fisher Street in St. Pierre. This distribution is sponsored by the USDA and Starr County Health Department and is expected to serve 150 households. Assorted food items will be provided free of charge on a first-come, first-served basis while supplies last. Food will be pre-boxed and pre-bagged with 1 box or bag available per household. Both distributions will be drive-through. Participants should remain in their vehicles and open their trunks to receive food. An area will also be available for participants who need to load the food themselves.
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4: From the Tri-County Weather Center today, sunny and 77. Tonight, cloudy and 52. For Thursday, sunny and 68.

0: Thursday night, clear 44. And your outlook for Friday, sunny and a high near 70. To see the extended forecast, visit our website, WKVI.com.
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I was once out strolling one very hot summer's day, when I thought I'd lay myself down to rest in a big field of tall grass. I lay there in the sun and felt it caressing my face as I fell asleep and dreamed. I dreamed I was in a Hollywood movie, that I was the star of the movie. This really blew my mind, the fact that me, an over

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In her hand was a bottle of wine, in the other a glass. She poured some of the wine from the bottle into the glass and raised it to her lips.

0: The things that people do. Three guys in New Hampshire were arrested for going around and stealing cooking oil from restaurants in the area. Here are some restaurant owners that were victim to the thefts.
1: The guy that usually changes my grease trap came in and asked me, did you change companies? I said, no, why? He goes, your drums are empty. I pulled my cameras up, and lo and behold, the day prior, I had people that came onto my property about an hour or two before business hours, and they drained my containers. I had multiple businesses reach out to me and say, hey, our business got hit a couple of weeks ago. Even though it's just fry oil, this pays for my grease trap to get clean. This is a lot.
0: I just don't know what to say.
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0: 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Brian, thanks for being with me today.
1: Morning, Rich. Thanks for having me.
0: Well, Thursday's going to be a big day at Pulaski Memorial Hospital. Let's talk all about it.
1: Yep. So it's our annual health fair on Thursday, October 8th, from 4 to 6 p.m. Eastern time, right there on the hospital grounds. And, you know, we try to have a health fair every single year, just a way to kind of connect with the community a little bit, talk about our providers, talk about our services, give an opportunity for some of our, you know, community partners to come out and provide some information on their services to the community. So it's just a nice day to kind of get out there, interact with the community a little bit. Looks like it's going to be a beautiful day. So a nice fall day to kind of get out there and just talk a little bit about healthy habits, which is our theme this year, harvesting healthy habits.
0: Well, you know, I always say on the radio, our local community hospital, because you are so invested in the community from the healthcare point, but also from all the other avenues. And, you know, this is an important time for the hospital for people to come in and see what's going on and maybe get some screenings done. You got some free screenings going on?
1: Yeah, we're going to do some blood pressures, maybe some glucose screenings. We've got our new doctor, Dr. Bosi, who just started. I think he's going to be there for a little bit to kind of introduce himself to the community. But it's like you said, I mean, obviously we're there to kind of treat people when they're not feeling well or when they're sick. But so much of what our mission is to promote wellness and healthy living so that, you know, hopefully you're not in the hospital or you're not in the ER too much. And so that's, again, another way of working with our community partners, you know, whether people have some transportation issues, whether they have food insecurity issues, all of those things we want to be involved in because we want people to live healthy and in good wellness lifestyles. And so that's, again, part of the reason why we do this health fair is to kind of connect resources to people in the community.
0: Well, the auxiliary has a big part of what goes on at the hospital and support services, correct?
1: That's right. They're actually going to be there with a table as well. They're looking for more volunteers. They do a lot for the hospital. And so, you know, they're a great group of people, but like many other volunteer organizations, you know, they've got some of their members who are, you know, aging out a little bit. And so they're looking for the next generation to kind of step up and fill in. So they're going to have a table there with some information about what they do and what they help us with at the hospital. Our HR team's going to be out there with open positions. I made a post on our Facebook page a couple days ago that, you know, we're looking for some nurses. So we've got open positions, but it's not just clinical, right? Whether everybody's needed to run a hospital, whether you're clinical or not. So HR is going to be out there. You know, some of our oncology people are going to be out there. It's just going to have a lot of information for people to kind of walk through and get some new information about our services.
0: Well, it's on the grounds at Pulaski Memorial. Will it be outside, Brian? Inside? Where's the layout and parking?
1: It's going to be outside. So we got a tent just kind of outside our clinic. If your listeners remember what we did for the 60th anniversary a couple of years ago, we kind of set up a tent out back. Going to be just like that. We've got a bounce house for some kids to kind of jump around in and have some fun. We're gonna have some light food. I think we're gonna have some hot dogs and some pretzels and some water and stuff like that. So yeah, just a day to kind of come out for a little bit, enjoy the weather, get outside, and learn more about the hospital and what we can provide.
0: And the hours for the event, Brian?
1: 4 to 6 Eastern time.
0: Okay, it is Brian Ludley today, Communications and Marketing at Pulaski Memorial Hospital, our local community hospital. Stop by and maybe get a well check there with some screenings and meet the folks there at our local hospital. Brian, appreciate you as always, and thanks for taking time for WKVI.
1: Thanks, Rich. Have a good day.
2: A press release from the LaPorte County Sheriff's Office shares that a LaPorte County man now faces 26 felony charges following an investigation that began with a cyber tip from the National Center for Missing and Exploited Children. 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Also coming up at noon, North Judson officials are considering a long-term plan to better map the town's water system and make it easier to isolate sections when repairs are needed. 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I'm Becca Shepherd from the WKVI Information Center.
3: From the Tri-County Weather Center today, sunny in 77. Tonight, cloudy in 52. For Thursday, sunny and 68. Thursday night, clear 44. And your outlook for Friday, sunny and a high near 70. To see the extended forecast, visit our website, WKVI.com.
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0: 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What is going on this weekend? How about Oktoberfest? Yeah, the Pulaski County Tribe is bringing back their annual event again. Live music, beer and wine garden, food court, 50-50 raffle. There'll be a silent auction too. Ticket prices are on WKVI's website. And all of this goes to help support the Pulaski County Tribe as they move through one positive project at a time. Hoosier Valley Railroad Museum train ride season is in full swing, going all through this month. Beautiful countryside viewing of the colors changing, and then get dropped off at the Pumpkin Patch. Check it out on WKVI's calendar. Then the North Judson San Pierre Schools Walk for Wellness is also this week. It is on Thursday. How it works is there's raffle prizes. Raise $25, one ticket, $50, you get two tickets. 75, 3, and 104, of course. And all the information there. Help the Blue Jays, the middle school Blue Jays, improve their wellness areas at the school. Then Saturday's Harvest Hoot Festival once again at beautiful Ephraim Farm in the Lake Bruce area. Alex is on the air all week. Of course, it's always a good time when Alex Hashel's on WKVI. Live music, crafters, and more takes place from 9 to 3 on Saturday Eastern Time. 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It is Papa Farm Pizza downtown Knox. It is pizza worth driving for, 772-5888. 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My favorite, the chicken parmesan. And you can't pass up Lenny's Italian beef, that is for sure. And I know he's going to have some smoked selections on the menu this week. It is Papa Farm Pizza downtown Knox. Pizza worth driving for, 772-5888. The restaurant downtown Knox is open Tuesday through Saturday at 3 p.m.
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5: This is from 72 also. About being on the road. It's called Turn the Page.

Is there a chance you're secretly Canadian? Do you love maple syrup? Hockey? Winter? Ketchup chips? And always say, sorry, eh? There's been a new rule change in Canada where millions more Americans might qualify for dual citizenship with Canada right now. Previously, Canadian citizenship by descent could only be passed down one generation, from parent to child. But now, you could qualify if you show that you have a Canadian grandparent, great-grandparent, or even more distant Canadian ancestors.

0: this is you, it means that you're a Canadian now. Although you'll have to provide documentation to get it certified and the proof of citizenship application fee, just $75. But it could be more expensive if you don't already have the documentation and need to hire genealogists and lawyers to track down old records. Once you have it, though, the processing time to make it official is around 10 months. I don't know, that sounds pretty good to me. National health care? I lived in Canada for about a year, spent a year up there doing some mission work at a church, and I got to tell you, it's pretty great having no insurance bills and no doctor bills. When are we going to wake up and smell the coffee in this country and get rid of the insurance companies that were regulating health care? This is a nostalgic kick in the seat for anyone who made lemonade pre-millennium. Minute Maid announced they're discontinuing their frozen canned juices. They've been taking up space in our freezers for 80 years. If your mom made lemonade or orange juice in the 80s, 90s, or earlier, yeah, let's go back earlier, it's probably what she used. Yeah, she did. My mom did open a can, plop it in the pitcher, mix it up, and drink. They were meant originally for soldiers in World War II until the war ended. The first cans of frozen concentrated OJ hit stores 80 years ago in 1946. Coca-Cola owns Minute Maid now and blamed shifting customer preferences. The cans just aren't as popular as they used to be, and they've got lots of competition from generic versions too. So rest in peace, Minute Maid cans. You were cheap and pretty good, and served us for many decades.
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5: Congratulations to Winamac volleyball players Maggie Keller and Ava Malko. Maggie collected her 750th career dig the other day during their meet, as well as Ava Malko collecting over 500 career kills. Also, congratulations to South Central's Chloe Fossauer and Keely Lloyd. They were named to the Porter County Conference All-Conference Team. Boys soccer sectionals start tonight. The Winamac Warriors are facing off against Caston. That match is scheduled to start at 5 p.m. Eastern. Heading to South Central tonight to catch up with the Satellites head coach Steve Forker on the football field. We're getting ready for our Week 8 matchup as the Satellites travel to Winamac to take on the Warriors. Make sure to follow us on all of our social media sites to catch that interview with head coach Forker, as well as behind-the-scenes pictures at practice today from Union Mills at the launch pad. Our social medias are at WKVI FM Sports on Instagram and X, and on Facebook at Sports to the Max for all sports content. That's your Sports Check. I'm Mitch Columbia.

0: Well, right now, I'm sitting down with the folks at Knox Chevrolet. You've been hearing a lot of those folks on the air, friends and radio partners here to WKVI. Right now, I want to say a big good morning to one of the newest partners here and one of the new salespeople. It is Evan Messman. Evan, thanks for taking time for the radio.
1: Pleasure's all mine. Thank you.
0: Well, the car business. What made you decide to get into the car business?
1: Oh my gosh. My mom told me that I am such a good BSer, if I can say that on the radio. I should have been doing that. She's been telling me that since I was a real little kid. I've had interest in cars since I was a real little kid too. I love seeing them going down the road. I've wanted to drive since I was 10, and my mom let me start driving as soon as she could physically, mentally handle it.
0: Oh, that's good to know.
1: Started out with when I was 15, she got me a moped, and ever since then, I've loved driving and being in cars and talking about cars and looking at cars.
0: I've taken the stepkids in parking lots a lot and been driven around.
1: You're a brave man. You're a brave man.
0: I warned them. So. what is in your background? What are the kind of employment did you have?
1: Gosh, what haven't I done? I was a correctional officer at Indiana State Prison. I worked the segregation unit, the worst of the worst there. I did that for about a year. Couldn't really do much more than that. That was a crazy job. I've worked hospitality. I've worked retail, I've worked food business, I've been a server, I've been a delivery driver, I've done just about anything else you can think of as well.
0: Well, all those jobs deal with personalities.
1: Absolutely.
0: People have different personalities, and you've got, I'm sure, your share of exposure, right?
1: 100%, yeah. Being able to talk to people and get along with people is half the business, yeah.
0: Well, you know, relationships are so important in the car business in small towns. I've only talked with you a couple times now, and I can see that you're ready to take care of some folks.
1: 100%. I'm born and raised in LaPorte, so yeah, small towns are who I am. I'm born and raised in Indiana as well, so knowing kind of everyone and everyone knowing you is kind of all I've ever known, so it's nice to be able to know faces and have other faces know you.
0: What are your two favorite vehicles here at Knox Chevrolet?
1: Oof, that's a tough one.
0: Pin you down?
1: Well, actually, I would say probably one that I just sold. A local gentleman, he came and bought. It was a 2023, a Silverado LTZ, loaded to the moon, leather, all the features, 6.2 V8, you know, the power to get up and go. That was a beautiful truck. And then Marla actually sold a yellow Grand Sport Corvette that we had with the big black spoiler. That was a beautiful car too. The new 6.7 liter engine is crazy and it sounds better than ever.
0: Well, it's good to know that you're getting some of that kind of stuff here at Knox Chevrolet.
1: Yeah, absolutely. Corvettes are something that we're very big with. Uh-huh.
0: Okay, well, introducing you to our WKVI audience today. It's Evan Messman, one of the professionals, and just what we call them, neighbors and partners here at Knox Chevrolet. Evan, I wish you the best in the car business, man.
1: Thank you, Rich. The pleasure's all mine to do it.
0: All righty, another one of the professionals here on the team at Knox Chevrolet.
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0: Here's a legacy edition of Ed Hasnerl's Talking of Many Things.
3: My favorite forefather, Ben Franklin, said, "Be civil to all, be serviceable to many, but be familiar with few, but friend to one, but enemy to none." Peter Miller. Peter Miller was a Baptist minister who lived in Pennsylvania at the time of the Revolution. Miller had an adversary who persistently vilified him. Well, the man was later charged with treason, and he was sentenced to death by hanging. When Miller heard about this, he set out for Philadelphia. It was a walk of nearly 70 miles. He set out to plead for clemency for that man. His plea was rebuffed by General George Washington and said, we're told in history, "Your plea for your friend cannot be granted." And then Miller exclaimed, my friend General Washington, he is the worst enemy I've ever had." Washington was astonished that Miller had walked 70 miles to save the life of an enemy and so decided to pardon the traitor. During the Civil War, Abraham Lincoln was criticized for being too lenient with the rebellious states. Once an elderly woman chastised him. She said that he should want to destroy his enemies rather than be so kind to them. And President Lincoln looked at her and smiled and said, "Madam, I do not destroy my enemies when I can make them my friends." And speaking of enemies, General Robert E. Lee said, "Both sides forget that we are, after all Americans." Talking of many things, I'm Ed Hasnerall.
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5: Fox News, I'm CJ Papa. Second stop for Secretary of State Marco Rubio is Greece. Fox's Todd Pyro.
6: The two allies are hammering out agreements on defense, regional security, and energy today. In a meeting this morning, Secretary Rubio teasing the major address he will make later today at the Acropolis.
5: The remarks begin at 11:30 a.m. Eastern. Today marks 3 years since the October 7th massacre in Israel by Hamas. Ruby Chan lost his 19-year-old son.

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3: From the Tri-County Weather Center today, sunny and 77. Tonight, cloudy and 52. For Thursday, sunny and 68. Thursday night, clear 44. And your outlook for Friday, sunny and a high near 70. To see the extended forecast, visit our website, WKVI.com.
4: 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Here's Alex Haschel.
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0: During homecoming week, a high school athletic coach in Illinois caught students TPing his house on his Ring camera and responded to them through the speaker. But he was a real good sport about it.
1: Hello, boys.
2: Guys! What's up, Mr. Miley? Jacob!
1: Make sure you do a nice job.
3: They're all in the trees right now. I got the front porch.
1: All right. Have fun. Be safe. Good win.
0: In the description on his post, he wrote, "It's almost like they forgot who writes their workouts."
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1: Well, it is time to get excited about fall, and no better person to get on the radio airwaves than Tim Wigand, Ace Hardware, Winnemac, and North Judson. 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
2: Good morning, Rich.
1: Tim, I always appreciate you taking time for me, and you know, we talked through the various seasons about how Ace Hardware is there and ready to help your customers in North Judson and in Winnemac, so let's take them through fall. What's the big ones, Tim? You got the mums lined up yet?
2: Oh, yeah, we got quite a few mums. We'll probably get more in this week at both stores for that. It's starting to get cold, so we got your wood pellets for your pellet stoves. Of course, leaves are going to be coming soon, so we got your rakes and your blowers and everything you need for your picking up the leaves for that. And everybody's got to remember, you're supposed to check your battery for your smoke detectors in October. So check the battery, make sure your detector's working right. And if it's not, you'd be able to buy a new one, but at least replace the battery.
1: That is true. Important reminder because, you know, it's something that's in the background. We don't always think about stuff like that. So, yeah.
2: Need to do it.
1: So, Tim, let's talk about getting ready for the even colder season. Tim, it's time to prepare now. It's always better to prepare on the front side, right?
2: Oh, it always is. We haven't got our big shipment of ice melt in, but it's coming. But we do have snow blowers out. You know, we're already. We just put them out this weekend. For somebody who's thinking ahead and wanting to get a snowblower early, so those are out at both stores, ready to go, and we'll probably be having our ice melt. He should be coming in later this month for the season.
1: Hey, Tim, I got to say a big thank you for going above and beyond for me during our power outage during the big storm issue by bringing up all that stuff for me from the Winnemac store to North Judson so I could get my cords running.
2: Oh, yes. We transfer stuff for customers up here every day, just about. We're bringing something up for a customer since they don't have the space for a lot of the things up here. But that's what's so nice about being partnered with Winnemac.
1: It is Tim Wigand, all seasons long here on the local community radio station, talking about Ace Hardware, where they're your local community hardware stores, ready to help you. 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
2: Appreciate it, Rich. Thank you.
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0: Hey, let's jump on WKVI's website right now to take a look at the community calendar. We get to read it on air courtesy of the Papa Farm Pizza, downtown Knox. Pizza worth driving for. North Judson St. Pierre Middle School Walk for Wellness is happening this Thursday. You can help the students improve their areas for wellness, like the weight room and some outdoor things as well. Check out all the information for it on WKVI's community calendar. The Harvest Food Festival is again coming to Ephraim Farm at the Lake Bruce area. It happens on Saturday from 9 to 3. Vendors, food trucks, live music, crafters, and more. Alex Hashel's on WKVI all week talking about it. Then the Pulaski County Tribe has their annual event, Oktoberfest. It happens downtown Winnemac at the PCT Hub, 100 West Main Street. Okay, get this. 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Ticket sale information on WKVI's community calendar. Don't miss the pumpkin train ride season as it continues throughout the month. 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
1: News. I'm Tom Graham. Grieving in Israel today as many mark the three-year anniversary of the October 7th Hamas attacks.
2: 6:29 a.m., the exact minute the attack by Hamas began, and Kibbutz Kfar Aza lowers its flags.
3: It's a very emotional day. It's a very difficult day for our community.
2: Soon, Israel has its first election since the Gaza War. Outside Parliament, people gather to remember the massacre.
1: Fox's Jonathan Savage, trouble churning the waters in the Gulf. Tropical storm Isaias is packing winds at 40 miles per hour. Fox meteorologist Adam Klotz.
4: It is still forecast to strengthen, ultimately getting up to a hurricane, Category 2 hurricane. You're talking about winds up to 110 miles an hour. We're currently looking at a landfall across the Gulf Coast, the northern Gulf Coast.
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3: 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What is going on this weekend? How about Oktoberfest? Yeah, the Pulaski County Tribe is bringing back their annual event again. Live music, beer and wine garden, food court, 50-50 raffle. There'll be a silent auction too. Ticket prices are on WKVI's website. And all of this goes to help support the Pulaski County Tribe as they move through one positive project at a time. Hoosier Valley Railroad Museum train ride season is in full swing, going all through this month. Beautiful countryside viewing of the colors changing, and then get dropped off at the Pumpkin Patch. Check it out on WKVI's calendar. Then the North Judson San Pierre School's Walk for Wellness is also this week. It is on Thursday. How it works is there's raffle prizes. Raise $25, one ticket. $50, you get two tickets. $75, $3, and $104, of course. And all the information there. Help the Blue Jays, the middle school Blue Jays, improve their wellness areas at the school. Then Saturday's Harvest Hoot Festival once again at beautiful Ephraim Farm in the Lake Bruce area. Alex is on the air all week. Of course, it's always a good time when Alex Haschel's on WKVI. Live music, crafters, and more takes place from 9 to 3 on Saturday Eastern Time. Okay, that's Community Calendar brought to us by the Papa. It is Papa Farm Pizza downtown Knox. It is pizza worth driving for, 772-5888. 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My favorite, the chicken parmesan. And you can't pass up Lenny's Italian beef, that is for sure. And I know he's going to have some smoked selections on the menu this week. It is Papa Farm Pizza downtown Knox. 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
2: 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The Sjogren's caused me so much pain, so much stiffness, that some days I could barely get out of bed. When I started going to red light therapy, my pain is substantially less. I would say 60 to 70% less. It was amazing to me. My stiffness is mostly gone, except for just rare times now where it was like constantly before. And my weight loss has picked back up and increased. I've lost 25 pounds since I started going to red light, 25 more than I had already lost.
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1: Okay.
3: And then with being a nurse, emergency room, intensive care unit, and then also I work as a behavioral health nurse. Very familiar with cardiology, any cardiology issues. I can manage, and then if it's out of my scope of practice, I will refer you to a specialist. Same thing as the behavioral health as well.
1: For information on how to schedule a time with Donnie, call the North Judson Family Practice at 574-896-4325. 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
1: News. I'm CJ Papa. Hearing in the case of Krista Pike, convicted in the 1995 stabbing, torture, and mutilation killing of 19-year-old Colleen Slemmer.
2: Attorneys for Krista Pike are asking the judge to order the Tennessee Department of Correction to preserve evidence on the failed attempt to execute their client a week after she survived two rounds of lethal injection. Pike's lawyers say she is awake and speaking at a hospital, but they say her arms have burns and blisters from the botched execution process.
1: Fox's Jonathan Seri, third trip to Texas in a month for President Trump. Today is traveling to San Antonio to sort for votes for the Attorney General Ken Paxton, battling Democrat James Tallarico for a spot in the U.S. Senate. Watching the Gulf of America, that's where tropical storm Isaias is gaining strength and poised to become the first hurricane in the Atlantic hurricane season. 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

67. Tonight, cloudy and 52. For Thursday, sunny and 68. Thursday night, clear, 44. And your outlook for Friday, sunny and a high near 70. To see the extended forecast, visit our website, WKVI.com.

0: Hey, it is Brian Ludley here today on Local Community Radio from Pulaski Memorial Hospital, Marketing Director. Brian, thanks for being with me today.
1: Morning, Rich. Thanks for having me.
0: Well, Thursday's going to be a big day at Pulaski Memorial Hospital. Let's talk all about it.
1: Yep. So it's our annual health fair on Thursday, October 8th, from 4 to 6 p.m. Eastern time, right there on the hospital grounds. And, you know, we try to have a health fair every single year, just a way to kind of connect with the community a little bit, talk about our providers, talk about our services, give an opportunity for some of our, you know, community partners to come out and provide some information on their services to the community. So it's just a nice day to kind of

0: Get out there, interact with the community a little bit. Looks like it's going to be a beautiful day. So a nice fall day to kind of get out there and just talk a little bit about healthy habits, which is our theme this year, harvesting healthy habits.
1: Well, you know, I always say on the radio, our local community hospital, because you are so invested in the community from the healthcare point, but also from all the other avenues. And, you know, this is an important time for the hospital for people to come in and see what's going on and maybe get some screenings done. You got some free screenings going on?
0: Yeah, we're going to do some blood pressures, maybe some glucose screenings. We've got our new doctor, Dr. Bosi, who just started. I think he's going to be there for a little bit to kind of introduce himself to the community. But it's like you said, I mean, obviously we're there to kind of treat people when they're not feeling well or when they're sick. But so much of what our mission is to promote wellness and healthy living so that, you know, hopefully you're not in the hospital or you're not in the ER too much. And so that's, again, another way of working with our community partners, you know, whether people have some transportation issues, whether they have food insecurity issues, all of those things we want to be involved in because we want people to live healthy and in good wellness lifestyles. And so that's, again, part of the reason why we do this health fair is to kind of connect resources to people in the community.
1: Well, the auxiliary has a big part of what goes on at the hospital and support services, correct?
0: That's right. They're actually going to be there with a table as well. They're looking for more volunteers. They do a lot for the hospital. And so, you know, they're a great group of people. But like many other volunteer organizations, you know, they've got some of the of their members who are, you know, aging out a little bit. And so they're looking for the next generation to kind of step up and fill in. So they're going to have a table there with some information about what they do and what they help us with at the hospital. Our HR team's going to be out there with open positions. I made a post on our Facebook page a couple of days ago that, you know, we're looking for some nurses. So we've got open positions, but it's not just clinical, right? Whether everybody's needed to run a hospital, whether you're clinical or not. So HR is going to be out there. You know, some of our oncology people are going to be out there. Again, it's just going to have a lot of information for people to kind of walk through and get some, you know, some new information about our services.
1: Well, it's on the grounds at Pulaski Memorial. Will it be outside, Brian? Inside? Where's the layout and parking?
0: It's going to be outside. So we got a tent just kind of outside our clinic. If your listeners remember what we did for the 60th anniversary a couple years ago, we kind of set up a tent out back. It's going to be just like that. We've got a bounce house for some kids to kind of jump around in and have some fun. We're going to have some light food. I think we're going to have some hot dogs and some pretzels and some water and stuff like that. So yeah, just a day to kind of come out for a little bit, enjoy the weather, get outside, and learn more about the hospital and what we can provide.
1: And the hours for the event, Brian?
0: 4 to 6 Eastern time.
1: Okay, it is Brian Ludley today, Communications and Marketing at Pulaski Memorial Hospital, our local community hospital. Stop by and maybe get a well check there with some screenings and meet the folks there at our local hospital. Brian, appreciate you as always, and thanks for taking time for WKVI.
0: Thanks, Rich. Have a good day.
2: This is not headline news. It's National Taco Day, which in 2024 was moved to the first Tuesday of October, so it would always be Taco Tuesday. Because in America, we like to prioritize important things. Peacock is getting a show based on Fast and Furious because its subscriber growth has been slow and apathetic. A researcher at a Russian plague laboratory has died of a mysterious infection. So the next time you think your job is the worst in the world, remind yourself you're not a researcher at a Russian plague laboratory. And a man in Hungary has the world's largest collection of cans. Unlike the Kardashians, who amassed a collection of the world's largest cans. This is not headline news.
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1: Very Pet Premier?
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2: Pets, children, whatever happens.
1: And we talked a lot about my kids staining our basement rug. Mm-hmm. Maybe I should have had Mohawk Pet Premier down.
2: That would have been good.
1: Okay. Anything else this month? Any leftover stuff from summer that we need to push?
2: 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And that's on sale also.
1: And everybody knows how to find Binkley's Flooring Warehouse.
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4: My name is Mary Lynn Ritchie, and I'm running for the California Township seat on the Knox School Board. 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

0: The 13th annual Harvest Food Festival is this coming Saturday. Here's Alex Haschel.
1: I can't believe it, but it's our 13th annual Harvest Food Festival this year.
0: It's always a good time.
1: Oh my gosh. The Harvest Food Festival is October 10th from 9 until 3. This is on our 10-acre farm. We have Ephraim Farm at 587 North, 700 East Kiwanis, which is actually south of Lake Bruce. We have all of our wonderful vendors that have been with us through all these years, but we have a lot of amazing new vendors. So if you think that it's going to be the same thing, we've got news for you. No way. It is going to be awesome. We have music. We have food trucks. We have food vendors and crafters. Everything that you can think of, we have there just about.
0: Complete details on WKVI's community calendar online. It's the Harvest Food Festival this Saturday at Lake Bruce. Hey, let's jump on WKVI's website right now to take a look at the community calendar. We get to read it on air courtesy of the Papa Farm Pizza downtown Knox. Pizza worth driving for. North Judson St. Pierre Middle School Walk for Wellness is happening this Thursday. You can help the students improve their areas for wellness, like the weight room and some outdoor things as well. Check out all the information for it on WKVI's community calendar. The Harvest Food Festival is again coming to Ephraim Farm at the Lake Bruce area. It happens on Saturday from 9 to 3. Vendors, food trucks, live music, crafters, and more. Alex Haschel's on WKVI all week talking about it. Then the Pulaski County Tribe has their annual event, Oktoberfest. It happens downtown Winnemac at the PCT Hub, 100 West Main Street. Okay, get this. 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Ticket sale information on WKVI's community calendar. Don't miss the pumpkin train ride season as it continues throughout the month. Hoosier Valley Railroad Museum, of course, in North Judson. Enjoy the beautiful Northwest Indiana countryside as the colors are beginning to change and get dropped off at the pumpkin patch for fun. All right, more events coming up too. 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They open again Tuesday through Saturday at 3 p.m.
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Texas in a month for President Trump. Today is traveling to San Antonio to sort for votes for the Attorney General Ken Paxton battling Democrat James Tallarico for a spot in the U.S. Senate. Watching the Gulf of America, that's where tropical storm Isaias is gaining strength and poised to become the first hurricane in the Atlantic hurricane season. America's listening to Fox News.

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1: A press release from the LaPorte County Sheriff's Office shares that a LaPorte County man faces 26 felony charges following an investigation that began with a cyber tip from the National Center for Missing and Exploited Children.
2: I'm Becca Shepherd for Stark County Family Dentistry from the WKVI Information Center.
1: According to the release, the National Center for Missing and Exploited Children received a report from Snapchat in May concerning online activity involving suspected child sexual abuse material. The cyber tip was then forwarded to the Indiana Internet Crimes Against Children Task Force. The Sheriff's Office Indiana Crimes Against Children's Task Force detectives were assigned to the cyber tip in July and began a two-month investigation. Detectives worked to identify the person associated with the reported activity, developed additional evidence, and established probable cause for an arrest. On October 6th, deputies assigned to the U.S. Marshals Great Lakes Regional Fugitive Task Force located and arrested 46-year-old Paul R. Fasshauer. Fasshauer faces 26 counts of child exploitation, all level 4 felonies. Following the arrest, detectives with the LaPorte County Sheriff's Office Criminal Investigations Division executed a search warrant at Fasshauer's nearby residence. The Sheriff's Office encourages parents and guardians to remain involved in their children's online activity, regularly discuss internet safety, and report suspicious or inappropriate online conduct involving minors. Arrests and criminal charges are accusations. Every person is presumed innocent unless and until proven guilty in a court of law. North Judson officials are considering a long-term plan to better map the town's water system and make it easier to isolate sections when repairs are needed. During Monday night's North Judson Town Council meeting, officials discussed some of the challenges that crews have encountered while dealing with recent water leaks and valve repairs. It was shared that some of the town's existing valves have been buried over the years or are no longer working, while portions of the water system are connected in loops that can make it difficult to shut off an individual section. Town Manager Joe Lezick says he has been talking with a company about potentially mapping the town's entire water and wastewater system, including valves and manholes. Once the system is mapped, officials could identify locations where additional valves could be installed in order to better isolate individual sections during future repairs. Lezick said the improvements would be a long-term project, with additional valves potentially budgeted over the next 10 to 20 years. The discussion followed recent water system repairs, including work related to leaks and valve replacements. Council members approved a purchase order of approximately $77,600 for work that included water leak and valve repairs, paving, and other related costs. Officials also discussed some of the difficulties crews encountered during their recent repairs, including groundwater entering work areas and the need to install valves while portions of the system remained active. No action was taken Monday on the proposed system-wide mapping or long-term valve improvements. The Stark County Commissioners tabled discussion on Monday night on a proposed 4-year extension of the county's agreement with the City of Knox for Knox City Court. The Stark County Council and Commissioners previously came to an agreement to move forward with the extension, with officials saying the additional 4 years would give the county and city time to determine the long-term future of the court. Options discussed included continuing the current arrangement or transitioning cases to the county court system. During Monday's discussion, officials said additional time would be needed if the county ultimately decides to take over the city court caseload. The discussion included the possibility of adding a magistrate and additional support staff, though no decision has been made on what would eventually replace the current arrangement, if anything. County Attorney Justin Schramm told commissioners that because he also represents the City of Knox, the commissioners would need to waive that conflict if they want him to prepare an addendum extending the agreement for another 4 years. He said the commissioners could also choose to use a different attorney. Commissioners

0: ultimately voted to table the matter. Officials indicated the city was hoping to have the matter addressed this month. Ultimately, no extension was approved on Monday night.
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0: Turning now to funeral arrangements. 103-year-old Edna M. Bunnell of Pulaski County passed away September 27th. Visitation will be held from 4 to 7 p.m. Eastern Time tomorrow, Thursday, October 8th, at Frayne Mortuary in Winnemac. A scriptural wake service will be held at 7 p.m. Thursday at Frayne Mortuary in Winnemac, with the rosary to be prayed immediately following the scriptural wake service. Funeral mass will be held 10 a.m. Eastern Time Friday, October 9th, at St. Peter's Catholic Church in Winnemac. Memorial contributions may be made to St. Peter's Catholic Church. Arrangements have been entrusted to Frayne Mortuary in Winnemac for 103-year-old Edna M. Bunnell of Pulaski County. Remember, you can find complete obituary information online at WKVI.com.
4: From the Tri-County Weather Center today, sunny and 77. Tonight, cloudy and 52. For Thursday, sunny and 68. Thursday night, clear, 44, and your outlook for Friday, sunny and a high near 70. To see the extended forecast, visit our website, WKVI.com. 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
5: 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The WASDE report comes out Friday, so positioning ahead of that report is happening today. Harvest pressure and great weather windows are also weighing on markets. D's corn down 5 1/4, 5.02 3/4 here at midday, 5.17 3/4 on the March, down 4.5. Novi beans off 6 3/4, 12.96 1/4. January down 6.5, 13.12 3/4. December wheat leading the way lower, off 14.5, 6.89 3/4. In livestock, December live cattle off $1.15, 222.95, and December lean hogs down 97 cents to 69.40. I'm Eric Pfeiffer, Hoosier Ag Today, Indiana's Farm Network, for 20 years.
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6: 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Red on the screen today, corn, beans, and wheat all down. Wheat leading the charge, double-digit losses in Chicago, Kansas City. Not quite Minneapolis markets. We're close, though, on the spring wheat. Beans down about 5 to 6 cents. Corn down a couple of pennies as well. Market is not necessarily seeing a whole lot to get excited about. Lack of fresh news. Disappointing corn yields are being talked about, but it's been more of a back and forth in the markets over the past couple of days, trying to trade on some kind of headline. You go to the WASDE report that comes out on Friday. Expectations are for the corn yield to be down, soybean yield down. The remains of Isaias could bring moisture to the eastern corn belt, though, as we move into the latter part of this weekend. I'm Ryan Martin.
7: This is Hoosier Ag Today's Wednesday Farm Market Preview. Everything higher yesterday, corn, beans, and wheat. Arlen Suderman here from StoneX. Is there more upside potential today, Arlen?
8: Well, I think one of the encouraging things for producers out there is the funds seem to be looking for an excuse to buy these ag commodities after the late September weakness. And so they'll look for that, but also watch the headlines. This is headline-driven market, and we do have a big USDA report that could have surprises on Friday.
7: Corn, beans, and wheat, is there a specific leader right now?
8: I'd say soybeans are probably the leader in the complex right now because we have a stronger demand story there. With expectations that China will buy the 25 million metric tons they promised of U.S. soybeans this marketing year. And we have the strong biofuel program.
7: Arlen Suderman there, and I'm Andy Eubank. Hoosier Ag Today, Indiana's Farm Network.

0: Beatles, The Fifth Dimension, The Stones, The Jefferson Airplane. What do all these artists have in common? They're all played on 99.3 Vinyl Gold, WKVI.
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8: Toter is a 96-gallon on-wheels trash can that people put by their house, fill the trash up, roll it down their driveway, and set it at the end of their drive, and then our truck comes through, picks it up, dumps it, and sets it back off.
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3: 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What is going on this weekend? How about Oktoberfest? Yeah, the Pulaski County Tribe is bringing back their annual event again. 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Ticket prices are on WKVI's website. And all of this goes to help support the Pulaski County Tribe as they move through one positive project at a time. Hoosier Valley Railroad Museum train ride season is in full swing, going all through this month. Beautiful countryside viewing of the colors changing, and then get dropped off at the Pumpkin Patch. Check it out on WKVI's calendar. Then the North Judson San Pierre Schools Walk for Wellness is also this week. It is on Thursday. How it works is there's raffle prizes. Raise $25, one ticket. $50, you get 2 tickets. $75, $3, and $104, of course. And all the information there. Help the Blue Jays, the middle school Blue Jays, improve their wellness areas at the school. Then Saturday's Harvest Hoot Festival once again at beautiful Ephraim Farm in the Lake Bruce area. Alex is on the air all week. Of course, it's always a good time when Alex Haschel's on WKVI. Live music, crafters, and more takes place from 9 to 3 on Saturday Eastern Time. Okay, that's community calendar brought to us by the Papa. It is Papa Farm Pizza downtown Knox. It is pizza worth driving for, 772-5888. 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It is Papa Farm Pizza downtown Knox. 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
2: Congratulations to Winamac volleyball players Maggie Keller and Ava Malko. Maggie collected her 750th career dig the other day during their meet, as well as Ava Malko collecting over 500 career kills. Also, congratulations to South Central's Chloe Fossauer and Keely Lloyd. They were named to the Porter County Conference All-Conference Team. Boys soccer sectionals start tonight. The Winamac Warriors are facing off against Caston. That match is scheduled to start at 5 p.m. Eastern. Heading to South Central tonight to catch up with the Satellites head coach Steve Forker on the football field. We're getting ready for our Week 8 matchup as the Satellites travel to Winamac to take on the Warriors. Make sure to follow us on all of our social media sites to catch that interview with head coach Forker, as well as behind-the-scenes pictures at practice today from Union Mills at the launch pad. Our social medias are at WKVI FM Sports on Instagram and X, and on Facebook at Sports to the Max for all sports content. 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I'm Mitch Columbia.

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1: News. I'm Gianna Gelosi. Lawyers for Tennessee death row inmate Krista Pike are back in court after the convicted murderer survived two doses of a lethal injection last week.
2: Pike's attorneys seek to examine what went wrong. They're calling for the preservation of evidence from the attempted execution while asking the governor to change Pike's sentence to life in prison without the possibility of parole.
1: Fox's Alicia Acuna Pike, now conscious and able to speak. Israelis gathering today to mark the anniversary of the October 7th Hamas terror attack.
3: 3 years, we are past all that hell that happened.
4: Whenever I come here, there's already a lot of people that I know. Survivors, bereaved families I already met along the line in those 3 years. It is always emotional.
1: 1,200 people were killed. More than 250 were taken hostage. Israel's resulting war in Gaza killed tens of thousands. America's listening to Fox News.
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6: From the Tri-County Weather Center today, sunny and 77. Tonight, cloudy and 52. For Thursday, sunny and 68. Thursday night, clear, 44, and your outlook for Friday, sunny and a high near 70. To see the extended forecast, visit our website, WKVI.com.

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2: Well, right now here on Local Community Radio, it is time to catch up with folks from the tribe. Yes, I'm talking about the Pulaski County Tribe. The Pulaski County folks work hard to put this organization together. And right now I want to talk with Diana Day and Brandy Larkin. Ladies, thanks for being with me today.
3: Thanks for having us.
4: Thanks, Rich. Happy to chat with you.
2: Well, you know, let's talk a little bit about the tribe, the background. Let's refresh listeners' memories on why that you all felt it necessary, those of you that were in leadership, to get together and make an organization like this.
3: We saw an opportunity to just really bring together businesses, organizations, and residents to work collectively and collaboratively to do various projects that positively impact Pulaski County. We just wanted to reach out to all of the key stakeholders and bring us together in unity under the umbrella of positive projects in Pulaski County that have taken a lot of different components over the years. Everything from free community events to public works of art and community conversations.
2: How many years has the tribe been organized and doing this kind of work?
3: We are going on 7 years in January. Time flies.
2: It does. It truly does. Over the summer, what were some of your most recent activities and or projects?
3: Over the summer, around Mother's Day, we did Art in the Park, which is an event we've done in the past. And this year, we collaborated with the local car show. So downtown Winnemac was, you know, crawling with antique cars and local artwork. And we had lots of free activities for kids, like face painting and Mother's Day crafts. And it was a great weekend.
4: In addition to that, we've also held Fourth Friday each month, which is a free community activity with live entertainment and food trucks when we're able to get that scheduled. And we've really been working on activating the hub. So PCT now has a brick and mortar in downtown Winnemac, and we offer a lot of events, classes, and workshops. And a good amount of that is free to the community members, with some being paid as well. So to say we have been busy this summer is an understatement.
2: I could say, sounds like it. Stay tuned for more about the Pulaski County Tribe and a big event coming up right after the break.

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2: 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Well, this week, listeners have been hearing me talk all about the big Saturday event. It's Oktoberfest. Let's talk about it.
3: We're pretty pumped, Rich. What would you like to know? There's live music. There's a beer and wine garden. There's food court, raffles, games, our auctions. We most definitely couldn't do it without our sponsors. And right now we have three in the pipeline for that. Remax Aspire with Mackenzie Forrest, Edward Jones Winnemac with Alyssa and Anthony Chapman, and One Eye Jacks with Mike and Jenny Caston. And we're super grateful for their support to help bring these components together so that a lot of the monies that are raised can go back into projects in the county and hub programming.
2: Well, a lot of the events you do are full family events, but you know, this one's a little bit, it's adult fun, right?
3: That's right. This is our only event that is 21 and over.
2: Okay. And let's give the location exactly. Where downtown is the hub of the activity?
3: The physical address is 100 West Main Street. We are catty corner from the courthouse and right across the road from One Eye Jack's Celebration Station. So we will be shutting the road down on the Market Street side of the hub and enjoying an amazing fall night that's maybe going to feel a little bit like summer at the beginning of it. But we will most definitely not complain about that weather. So right downtown Winnemac.
2: And let's talk about some of the auction items and or raffle items that are going to be available?
4: We will have several items up for silent auction. We've got a signed basketball. We've got some gift baskets. We've got some great items donated by local sponsors. And we'll have some items up for live auction as well. We have a kayak donated by Healy's Home Center here in Winnemac. We have a Blackstone tabletop griddle donated by Ace Hardware and Keepsakes. We have some firearms that are going to be up for live auction. And also be as a raffle. We've got some great packages that are being put together, and hopefully we'll get some nice bids on those.
3: The auction items have been nice because we've had both businesses and local residents step up and contribute items to help us raise monies this night. And there's just been such a range of things that are coming through, and they're still coming in today. You know, everything from local artwork to hand crocheted blankets to gift baskets and food-oriented things. It's a really nice variety of different ways that people can play in Pulaski County, whether that be at home or out in public. The things that are coming in are very thoughtful, and we're very appreciative.
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0: In the Knox Mall.
2: Well, we have to remind everybody, you know, if you come, you can have a great night of fun and take advantage of all that we've talked about today here on the air. But all of the fundraising goes right back into helping Pulaski County. It's a win-win.
4: That's right. And you mentioned fun. We're doing some new and unique things this year. So it's Oktoberfest, but it's your traditional Oktoberfest, but with a Midwest twist. And we're going to have some games this year in addition to the live auction and the live music as a component of the entertainment. So we're going to have a Stein holding contest, a Stein race. Diane and I were just talking about adding a pretzel eating contest to the schedule.
2: Okay.
4: And there's a few other like pay to play games to get their names in for some of the raffle packages that we have.
2: Well, it all happens starting at what time?
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2: Okay. 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
6: Today's the last day for pre-sale tickets. 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
2: And for complete information, we've got a poster on WKBI's community calendar. You can look there and get information as well. It is Brandy Larkin and Diana Day here talking about Saturday's fun event in Winnemac. It's Oktoberfest. Ladies, thanks so much.
4: Thank you so much, Rich. Just tell people to come hungry, ready to have some fun, and thirsty.
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1: 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We get to read it on air courtesy of the Papa Farm Pizza downtown Knox. 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North Judson St. Pierre Middle School Walk for Wellness is happening this Thursday. 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The Harvest Food Festival is again coming to Ephraim Farm at the Lake Bruce area. It happens on Saturday from 9 to 3. Vendors, food trucks, live music, crafters, and more. Alex Haschel's on WKVI all week talking about it. Then the Pulaski County Tribe has their annual event, Oktoberfest. It happens downtown Winnemac at the PCT Hub, 100 West Main Street. Okay, get this. 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Ticket sale information on WKVI's community calendar. Don't miss the pumpkin train ride season as it continues throughout the month. Hoosier Valley Railroad Museum, of course, in North Judson. Enjoy the beautiful Northwest Indiana countryside as the colors are beginning to change and get dropped off at the pumpkin patch for fun. All right, more events coming up too. 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It is pizza worth driving for, 772-5888. They open again Tuesday through Saturday at 3 p.m.

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1: 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What is going on this weekend? How about Oktoberfest? Yeah, the Pulaski County Tribe is bringing back their annual event again. 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Hoosier Valley Railroad Museum train ride season is in full swing, going all through this month. Beautiful countryside viewing of the colors changing, and then get dropped off at the Pumpkin Patch. Check it out on WKVI's calendar. Then the North Judson San Pierre Schools Walk for Wellness is also this week. It is on Thursday. How it works is there's raffle prizes. Raise $25, one ticket. $50, you get two tickets. $75, $3, and $104, of course. And all the information there. Help the Blue Jays, the middle school Blue Jays, improve their wellness areas at the school. Then Saturday's Harvest Hoot Festival once again at beautiful Ephraim Farm in the Lake Bruce area. Alex is on the air all week. Of course, it's always a good time when Alex Haschel's on WKVI. Live music, crafters, and more takes place from 9 to 3 on Saturday Eastern Time. 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
1: Fox News, I'm Tom Graham. An assurance from the Kremlin that there is no risk of a plague epidemic despite a Russian lab worker's death. Fox's Jonathan Savage.
2: Russia's health watchdog says it's winding down precautionary measures because there's no risk of a widespread outbreak of deadly disease. It follows international concern over the death of a 28-year-old working at a plague institute in Siberia.
1: World Health Organization, though, is calling for more answers. Grieving and anger in Israel, marking 3 years since the October 7th Hamas led attacks.
3: At 6:29 a.m., Israel formally marked the third anniversary of the October 7th massacre. Israeli President Isaac Herzog in Jerusalem lit a candle to remember the nearly 1,200 victims of this brutal terrorist attack, the deadliest day for Jews since the Holocaust.
1: Fox's Trey Yinks in Tel Aviv, America, is listening to Fox News.
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5: From the Tri-County Weather Center today, sunny and 77. Tonight, cloudy and 52. For Thursday, sunny and 68. Thursday night, clear 44. And your outlook for Friday, sunny and a high near 70. To see the extended forecast, visit our website, WKVI.com.
6: Hey, it is Brian Ludley here today on Local Community Radio from Pulaski Memorial Hospital, Marketing Director. Brian, thanks for being with me today.
7: Morning, Rich. Thanks for having me.
6: Well, Thursday's going to be a big day at Pulaski Memorial Hospital. Let's talk all about it.
7: Yep. So it's our annual health fair on Thursday, October 8th, from 4 to 6 p.m. Eastern time, right there on the hospital grounds. And, you know, we try to have a health fair every single year, just a way to kind of connect with the community a little bit, talk about our providers, talk about our services, give an opportunity for some of our, you know, community partners to come out and provide some information on their services to the community. So it's just a nice day to kind of get out there, interact with the community a little bit. Looks like it's going to be a beautiful day. So a nice fall day to kind of get out there and just talk a little bit about healthy habits, which is our theme this year, harvesting healthy habits.
6: Well, you know, I always say on the radio, our local community hospital, because you are so invested in the community from the healthcare point, but also from all the other avenues. And, you know, this is an important time for the hospital for people to come in and see what's going on and maybe get some screenings done. You got some free screenings going on?
7: Yeah, we're going to do some blood pressures, maybe some glucose screenings. We've got our new doctor, Dr. Bosi, who just started. I think he's going to be there for a little bit to kind of introduce himself to the community. But it's like you said, I mean, obviously we're there to kind of treat people when they're not feeling well or when they're sick. But so much of what our mission is to promote wellness and healthy living so that, you know, hopefully you're not in the hospital or you're not in the ER too much. And so that's, again, another way of working with our community partners, you know, whether people have some transportation issues, whether they have food insecurity issues, all of those things we want to be involved in because we want people to live healthy and in good wellness lifestyles. And so that's, again, part of the reason why we do this health fair is to kind of connect resources to people in the community.
6: Well, the auxiliary has a big part of what goes on at the hospital and support services, correct?
7: That's right. They're actually going to be there with a table as well. They're looking for more volunteers. They do a lot for the hospital. And so, you know, they're a great group of people.

0: It's just going to have a lot of information for people to kind of walk through and get some new information about our services.
1: Well, it's on the grounds at Pulaski Memorial. Will it be outside, Brian? Inside? Where's the layout and parking?
0: It's going to be outside. So we got a tent just kind of outside our clinic. If your listeners remember what we did for the 60th anniversary a couple of years ago, we kind of set up a tent out back. It's going to be just like that. We've got a bounce house for some kids to kind of jump around in and have some fun. We're going to have some light food. I think we're going to have some hot dogs and some pretzels and some water and stuff like that. Just a day to kind of come out for a little bit, enjoy the weather, get outside, and learn more about the hospital and what we can provide.
1: And the hours for the event, Brian?
0: 4 to 6 Eastern time.
1: Okay, it is Brian Ludley today, Communications and Marketing at Pulaski Memorial Hospital, our local community hospital. Stop by and maybe get a well check there with some screenings and meet the folks there at our local hospital. Brian, appreciate you as always, and thanks for taking time for WKBI.
0: Thanks, Rich. Have a good day.
2: We have all the girls. Diana. Dion. Carol.
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3: Hey, let's jump on WKVI's website right now to take a look at the community calendar. We get to read it on air courtesy of the Papa Farm Pizza, downtown Knox. 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North Judson San Pierre Middle School Walk for Wellness is happening this Thursday. You can help the students improve their areas for wellness, like the weight room and some outdoor things as well. Check out all the information for it on WKVI's community calendar. The Harvest Food Festival is again coming to Ephraim Farm at the Lake Bruce area. It happens on Saturday from 9 to 3. Vendors, food trucks, live music, crafters, and more. Alex Haschel's on WKVI all week talking about it. Then the Pulaski County Tribe has their annual event, Oktoberfest. It happens downtown Winnemac at the PCT Hub, 100 West Main Street. Okay, get this. 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Ticket sale information on WKVI's community calendar. 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Hoosier Valley Railroad Museum, of course, in North Judson. 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All right, more events coming up too. 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
1: Fox News, I'm Tom Graham. An assurance from the Kremlin that there is no risk of a plague epidemic despite a Russian lab worker's death. Fox's Jonathan Savage.
2: Russia's health watchdog says it's winding down precautionary measures because there's no risk of a widespread outbreak of deadly disease. It follows international concern over the death of a 28-year-old working at a plague institute in Siberia.
1: World Health Organization, though, is calling for more answers, grieving in anger in Israel, marking 3 years since the October 7th Hamas led attacks.
3: At 6:29 a.m., Israel formally marked the third anniversary of the October 7th massacre. Israeli President Isaac Herzog in Jerusalem lit a candle to remember the nearly 1,200 victims of this brutal terrorist attack, the deadliest day for Jews since the Holocaust.
1: Fox's Trey Yinks in Tel Aviv. 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
5: From the Tri-County Weather Center today, sunny and 77. Tonight, cloudy and 52. For Thursday, sunny and 68. Thursday night, clear 44. And your outlook for Friday, sunny and a high near 70. To see the extended forecast, visit our website, WKVI.com.
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8: This week is parent-teacher conferences. Teachers will be available to meet parents in their classrooms on Thursday, October 8th from 3:30 to 7:30 p.m. and Friday, October 9th from 8:30 to 11 a.m. The Knox Middle School Book Fair is underway. The book fair will be open now through parent-teacher conferences Thursday night and Friday morning. Come on in and check out all the good deals. The book fair is located in the KMS library. There's no school on Friday and is the start of fall break for Knox schools. Students will return to school on Monday, October 19th.
7: Now on to sports. The KMS Redskins hosted the Jimtown Middle School Jimmies last night. Last week, the KMS Redskins traveled to LaVille. The 8th grade team continued their undefeated season, defeating the Lancers 24-0. Madden McLaughlin and Will Goyne both scored on the ground. McLaughlin added a passing touchdown to Josh Harmon. Lincoln Waters was 3-for-3 on point after kicks. The defense played great, shutting out the Lancers. The 7th grade team got a win, defeating the Lancers 6-0. Maverick Condon scored on a rushing touchdown, while Grant Sanders also added some yardage on runs. The offensive line of Landon Alexander, Owen Hardell, Jacob Jones, Jackson Sanders, and Garrett Burns shut out the Lancers. The KMS Lady Redskins 7th.

0: My name is Mary Lynn Ritchie, and I'm running for the California Township seat on the Knox School Board. I feel staff turnover is at an all-time high, and morale is at an all-time low in our school corporation. Change is the only thing that can reverse these two trends. Our staff and students need to feel safe when communicating concerns to the board and administration and need to know that they are being heard. I feel this is one of the most important issues in this election. Remember, nothing changes unless change happens. So let me be the much-needed change to the Knox Community School Board. Please vote for me, Mary Lynn Ritchie. Thank you. 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
1: Well, right now here on Local Community Radio, it is time to catch up with folks from the tribe. Yes, I'm talking about the Pulaski County Tribe. The Pulaski County folks work hard to put this organization together. And right now I want to talk with Diana Day and Brandy Larkin. Ladies, thanks for being with me today.
2: Thanks for having us.
3: Thanks, Rich. Happy to chat with you.
1: Well, you know, let's talk a little bit about the tribe, the background. Let's refresh listeners' memories on why that you all felt it necessary, those of you that were in leadership, to get together and make an organization like this.
2: We saw an opportunity to just really bring together businesses, organizations, and residents to work collectively and collaboratively to do various projects that positively impact Pulaski County. We just wanted to reach out to all of the key stakeholders and bring us together in unity under the umbrella of positive projects in Pulaski County that have taken a lot of different components over the years. Everything from free community events to public works of art and community conversations.
1: How many years has the tribe been organized and doing this kind of work?
2: We are going on 7 years in January. Time flies.
1: It does. It truly does. Over the summer, what were some of your most recent activities and or projects?
2: Over the summer, around Mother's Day, we did Art in the Park, which is an event we've done in the past. And this year, we collaborated with the local car show. So downtown Winnemac was, you know, crawling with antique cars and local artwork. And we had lots of free activities for kids, like face painting and Mother's Day crafts. And it was a great weekend.
3: In addition to that, we've also held Fourth Friday each month, which is a free community activity with live entertainment and food trucks when we're able to get that scheduled. And we've really been working on activating the hub. So PCT now has a brick and mortar in downtown Winnemac, and we offer a lot of events, classes, and workshops. And a good amount of that is free to the community members, with some being paid as well. So to say we have been busy this summer is an understatement.
1: I could say, sounds like it. Stay tuned for more about the Pulaski County Tribe and a big event coming up right after the break.
4: Nate, Mary, and staff at the Rabbit Coffee Company would like to thank their loyal customers for voting them the number one place to go for coffee in the WKVI Leaders Best of Stark County. Stop in to the Rabbit Coffee Company located at 10 South Main Street in downtown Knox and try the delicious pumpkin spice coffee today.
1: Well, this week, listeners have been hearing me talk all about the big Saturday event. It's Oktoberfest. Let's talk about it.
2: We're pretty pumped, Rich. What would you like to know? There's live music. There's a beer and wine garden. There's food court, raffles, games, our auctions. We most definitely couldn't do it without our sponsors. And right now we have three in the pipeline for that. Remax Aspire with Mackenzie Forrest, Edward Jones Winnemac with Alyssa and Anthony Chapman, and One Eye Jacks with Mike and Jenny Caston. And we're super grateful for their support to help bring these components together so that a lot of the monies that are raised can go back into projects in the county and hub programming.
1: Well, a lot of the events you do are full family events, but you know, this one's a little bit, it's adult fun, right?
2: That's right. This is our only event that is 21 and over.
1: Okay. And let's give the location exactly. Where downtown is the hub of the activity?
2: The physical address is 100 West Main Street. We are catty corner from the courthouse and right across the road from One Eye Jack's Celebration Station. So we will be shutting the road down on the Market Street side of the hub and enjoying an amazing fall night that's maybe going to feel a little bit like summer at the beginning of it. But we will most definitely not complain about that weather. So right downtown Winnemac.
1: And let's talk about some of the auction items and or raffle items that are going to be available?
2: We will have several items up for silent auction. We've got a signed basketball. We've got some gift baskets. We've got some great items donated by local sponsors. And we'll have some items up for live auction as well. We have a kayak donated by Healy's Home Center here in Winnemac. We have a Blackstone tabletop griddle donated by Ace Hardware and Keepsakes. We have some firearms that are going to be up for live auction.
3: auction and also be as a raffle. We've got some great packages that are being put together, and hopefully we'll get some nice bids on those.
2: The auction items have been nice because we've had both businesses and local residents step up and contribute items to help us raise monies this night. And there's just been such a range of things that are coming through, and they're still coming in today, you know, everything from local artwork to hand crocheted blankets to gift baskets and food oriented things. It's a really nice variety of different ways that people can play in Pulaski County, whether that be at home or out in public. The things that are coming in are very thoughtful, and we're very appreciative.
1: More on Oktoberfest in Winnemac coming up. Well, right now I'm sitting down with the folks at Knox Chevrolet. I've been hearing a lot of those folks on the air. Friends and radio partners here to WKVI. Right now, I want to say a big good morning to one of the newest partners here and one of the new salespeople. It is Evan Messman. Evan, thanks for taking time for the radio.
5: The pleasure's all mine. Thank you.
1: Well, the car business. What made you decide to get into the car business?
5: Oh my gosh. My mom told me that I am such a good BSer, if I can say that on the radio. I should have been doing that. She's been telling me that since I was a real little kid. I've had interest in cars since I was a real little kid, too. I love seeing them going down the road. I've wanted to drive since I was 10, and my mom let me start driving as soon as she could physically, mentally handle it.
1: Oh, that's good to know.
5: Started out with when I was 15. She got me a moped, and ever since then, I've loved driving and being in cars and talking about cars and looking at cars.
1: Stop by and meet the newest member of the team at Knox Chevrolet, Evan Messman, our friends and radio partners right on US 35 here in K-Town. Well, we have to remind everybody, you know, if you come, you can have a great night of fun and take advantage of all that we've talked about today here on the air. But all of the fundraising goes right back into helping Pulaski County. It's a win-win.
2: That's right. And you mentioned fun. We're doing some new and unique things this year. So it's Oktoberfest, but it's your traditional Oktoberfest, but with a Midwest twist. And we're going to have some games this year in addition to the live auction and the live music as a component of the entertainment. So we're going to have a Stein holding contest, a Stein race. Diane and I were just talking about adding a pretzel eating contest to the schedule.
1: Okay.
2: And there's a few other like pay to play games to get their names in for some of the raffle packages that we have.
1: Well, it all happens starting at what time?
6: We're starting at 5 p.m. and we go until 10 p.m.
1: Okay. And all happens downtown Winnemac. Take advantage of some fun, visit with friends, and just have a great night out and support activities all throughout the county. Like I said earlier, it is a win-win.
6: Today's the last day for pre-sale tickets. 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
1: Now, is that online?
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1: And for complete information, we've got a poster on WKBI's community calendar. You can look there and get information as well. It is Brandy Larkin and Diana Day here talking about Saturday's fun event in Winnemac. It's Oktoberfest. Ladies, thanks so much.
2: Thank you so much, Rich. Just tell people to come hungry, ready to have some fun, and thirsty.
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0: The 13th annual Harvest Food Festival is this coming Saturday. Here's Alex Hashel.
1: I can't believe it, but it's our 13th annual Harvest Food Festival this year.
0: It's always a good time.
1: Oh my gosh. The Harvest Food Festival is October 10th from 9 until 3. This is on our 10-acre farm. We have Ephraim Farm at 587 North, 700 East Kiwanis, which is actually south of Lake Bruce. We have all of our wonderful vendors that have been with us through all these years, but we have a lot of amazing new vendors. So if you think that it's going to be the same thing, we've got news for you. No way. It is going to be awesome. We have music. We have food trucks. We have food vendors and crafters. Everything that you can think of, we have there just about.
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2: 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And I think they just need that extra little look. So I felt like I needed to go back and just kind of hone in a little bit more on the pediatric area.
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2: And teach them when they're young, not to make the habits we do as adults, is a good thing too.
1: For an appointment for yourself or your little one, phone 772-6030, the Knox Winnemac Community Health Center.
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8: Fox News. I'm John Saucier. The World Health Organization says Russian officials have reported no cases of the plague in the region where an employee at a Siberian Plague Research Institute reportedly got sick with pneumonia and died. President Trump, are you concerned that the disease could be some sort of a bioweapon?
9: We're going to find out soon enough, but we don't think so. And if you listen to them, it's under control. But, you know, people have said that before about other things, so we hope it is.
8: The WHO Acting Director of Epidemic and Pandemic Management, Dr. Maria Van Kerkhove, says the organization is asking Russia to provide more details.
10: We would like more information to understand which laboratory tests were conducted, which pathogens were evaluated, and if this individual didn't die from plague, then how did she die?
8: The WHO says there's a very low risk of plague spreading outside of Russia. There are quarantine measures in place as a precaution. America's listening to Fox News.
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12: From the Tri-County Weather Center today, sunny and 77. Tonight, cloudy and 52. For Thursday, sunny and 68. Thursday night, clear 44. And your outlook for Friday, sunny and a high near 70. To see the extended forecast, visit our website, WKVI.com. 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
3: 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What is going on this weekend? How about Oktoberfest? Yeah, the Pulaski County Tribe is bringing back their annual event again. Live music, beer and wine garden, food court, 50-50 raffle. There will be a silent auction, too. Ticket prices are on WKVI's website. And all of this goes to help support the Pulaski County Tribe as they move through one positive project at a time. Hoosier Valley Railroad Museum train ride season is in full swing, going all through this month. Beautiful countryside viewing of the colors changing, and then get dropped off at the Pumpkin Patch. Check it out on WKVI's calendar. Then the North Judson St. Pierre Schools Walk for Wellness is also this week. It is on Thursday. How it works is there's raffle prizes. Raise $25, one ticket. $50, you get two tickets. $75, $3, and $104, of course. And all the information there. Help the Blue Jays, the middle school Blue Jays, improve their wellness areas at the school. Then Saturday's Harvest Hoot Festival once again at beautiful Ephraim Farm in the Lake Bruce area. Alex is on the air all week. Of course, it's always a good time when Alex Haschel's on WKVI. Live music, crafters, and more takes place from 9 to 3 on Saturday Eastern Time. 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It is Papa Farm Pizza downtown Knox. 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My favorite, the chicken parmesan. 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It is Papa Farm Pizza downtown Knox. 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Restaurant downtown Knox is open Tuesday through Saturday at 3 p.m. Hey, big thank you to the Jane family and everyone there, loyal employees that have been with them for years. Yeah, at Zingo Express, your BP connection right here in K-Town. 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Our most recent gas card winner, Anita Akers, she just called last week, so I was glad to pull her name. So she gets a $50 gas card courtesy of Zingo Express. Alrighty, they are right on US 35. 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

0: Hey, let's jump on WKVI's website right now to take a look at the community calendar. We get to read it on air courtesy of the Papa Farm Pizza, downtown Knox. Pizza worth driving for. North Judson St. Pierre Middle School Walk for Wellness is happening this Thursday. You can help the students improve their areas for wellness, like the weight room and some outdoor things as well. Check out all the information for it on WKVI's community calendar. The Harvest Food Festival is again coming to Ephraim Farm at the Lake Bruce area. It happens on Saturday from 9 to 3. Vendors, food trucks, live music, crafters, and more. Alex Hashel's on WKVI all week talking about it. Then the Pulaski County Tribe has their annual event, Oktoberfest. It happens downtown Winnemac at the PCT Hub, 100 West Main Street. Okay, get this. 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Ticket sale information on WKVI's community calendar. Don't miss the pumpkin train ride season as it continues throughout the month. Hoosier Valley Railroad Museum, of course, in North Judson. Enjoy the beautiful Northwest Indiana countryside as the colors are beginning to change, and get dropped off at the pumpkin patch for fun. All right, more events coming up too. 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
2: Fox News, I'm John Saucier. Michigan Republican Senate nominee Mike Rogers has broken with President Trump, called for an end to the U.S. trade war with Canada.
3: I think we're doing very well with Canada. Canada would like to make a deal, but we're not satisfied.
2: The United States setting 50% tariffs on a range of Canadian goods after the trade talks collapse. Canada has set retaliatory tariffs on American goods. The World Health Organization says Russian officials have reported no cases of plague in a region where an employee at a Siberian Plague Research Institute reportedly got sick with pneumonia and died. WHO Acting Director of Epidemic and Pandemic Management, Dr. Maria Van Kerkhove, says the organization is asking Russia to give more details.
4: We would like more information to understand which laboratory tests were conducted, which pathogens were evaluated, and if this individual didn't die from plague, then how did she die?
2: The WHO says there's a very low risk of plague spreading outside Russia. America is listening to Fox News.
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7: The town of Winnemac approved plans this week to work with the Library Foundation to install 3 outdoor musical instruments along the park's story trail.
8: I'm Becca Shepherd for Stark County Family Dentistry from the WKVI Information Center.
7: The Library Foundation already has 2 of the instruments and had been waiting for approval from the city before ordering a third. The 3 instruments together are valued at approximately $10,000. During the meeting, officials discussed responsibilities for installing and maintaining the instruments. The town will assist with installation, including the concrete pads, and help remove the instruments when flooding threatens the park. The instruments are designed to remain outdoors during normal weather but cannot be submerged in floodwater. Officials discussed placing them on higher ground along the story trail to reduce the likelihood that they will need to be removed. The park board ultimately approved moving forward with all 3 instruments. North Judson officials are considering a long-term plan to better map the town's water system and make it easier to isolate sections when repairs are needed. During Monday night's North Judson Town Council meeting, officials discussed some of the challenges that crews have encountered while dealing with recent water leaks and valve repairs. It was shared that some of the town's existing valves have been buried over the years or are no longer working, while portions of the water system are connected in loops that can make it difficult to shut off an individual section. Town Manager Joe Lezick says he has been talking with a company about potentially mapping the town's entire water and wastewater system, including valves and manholes. Once the system is mapped, officials could identify locations where additional valves could be installed in order to better isolate individual sections during future repairs. Lezick said the improvements would be a long-term project, with additional valves potentially budgeted over the next 10 to 20 years. The discussion followed recent water system repairs, including work related to leaks and valve replacements. Council members approved a purchase order of approximately $77,600 for work that included water leak and valve repairs, paving, and other related costs. Officials also discussed some of the difficulties crews encountered during their recent repairs, including groundwater entering work areas and the need to install valves while portions of the system remained active. No action was taken Monday on the proposed system-wide mapping or long-term valve improvements. The Stark County Commissioners tabled discussion on Monday night on a proposed 4-year extension of the county's agreement with the City of Knox for Knox City Court. The Stark County Council and Commissioners previously came to an agreement to move forward with the extension, with officials saying the additional 4 years would give the county and city time to determine the long-term future of the court. Options discussed included continuing the current arrangement or transitioning cases to the county court system. During Monday's discussion, officials said additional time would be needed if the county ultimately decides to take over the city court caseload. The discussion included the possibility of adding a magistrate and additional support staff, though no decision has been made on what would eventually replace the current arrangement, if anything. County Attorney Justin Schramm told commissioners that because he also represents the city of Knox, the commissioners would need to waive that conflict if they want him to prepare an addendum extending the agreement for another 4 years. He said the commissioners could also choose to use a different attorney. Commissioners ultimately voted to table the matter. Officials indicated the city was hoping to have the matter addressed this month. Ultimately, no extension was approved on Monday night.
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1: Turning now to funeral arrangements. 103-year-old Edna M. Bunnell of Pulaski County passed away September 27th. Visitation will be held from 4 to 7 p.m. Eastern Time tomorrow, Thursday, October 8th, at Frayne Mortuary in Winnemac. A scriptural wake service will be held at 7 p.m. Thursday at Frayne Mortuary in Winnemac, with the rosary to be prayed immediately following the scriptural wake service. Funeral mass will be held 10 a.m. Eastern Time Friday, October 9th, at St. Peter's Catholic Church in Winnemac. Memorial contributions may be made to St. Peter's Catholic Church. Arrangements have been entrusted to Frayne Mortuary in Winnemac for 103-year-old Edna M. Bunnell of Pulaski County. Remember, you can find complete obituary information online at WKVI.com.
2: From the Tri-County Weather Center today, sunny and 77. Tonight, cloudy and 52. For Thursday, sunny and 68. Thursday night, clear 44. And your outlook for Friday, sunny and a high near 70. To see the extended forecast, visit our website, WKVI.com. 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
3: 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The WASDE report comes out Friday, so positioning ahead of that report is happening today. Harvest pressure and great weather windows are also weighing on markets. Dees corn down 5 1/4, 5.02 3/4 here at midday, 5.17 3/4 on the March, down 4.5. Novi beans off 6 3/4, 12.96 1/4. January down 6.5, 13.12 3/4. December wheat leading the way lower, off 14.5, 6.89 3/4. In livestock, December live cattle off $1.15, 222.95, and December lean hogs down 97 cents to 69.40. I'm Eric Pfeiffer, Hoosier Ag Today, Indiana's Farm Network, for 20 years.
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5: 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The market also positioning ahead of the Friday supply and demand update. December corn closed at 5.02. It was down 6 cents. March down 1 1/4, 5.17. Novi beans 1 1/2 off at 12.97 1/2. January 13, 14.5 down almost 1 nickel. December wheat, the weak side leader, 686.5 down 17 3/4. December live cattle, 223.77 down 32. December lean hogs, 69.10 down 127. I'm Ian DeUbank, Hoosier Ag Today, Indiana's Farm Network.

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2: You may know of the Niles Screen Park for their work in the Michiana community, raising over $2.2 million for local charities over the past 49 years. However, their philanthropic efforts do not stop there. The Niles Screen Park has served the community by playing matchmaker, as the feeling of imminent danger has forced couples to urgently confess their love for one another. This year, the Niles Screen Park is offering 6 brand new attractions guaranteed to scare the yell out of you. 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
1: 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What is going on this weekend? How about Oktoberfest? Yeah, the Pulaski County Tribe is bringing back their annual event again. Live music, beer and wine garden, food court, 50-50 raffle. There'll be a silent auction, too. Ticket prices are on WKBI's website, and all of this goes to help support the Pulaski County Tribe as they move through one positive project at a time. Hoosier Valley Railroad Museum train ride season is in full swing, going all through this month. Beautiful countryside viewing of the colors changing, and then get dropped off at the Pumpkin Patch. Check it out on WKBI's calendar. Then the North Judson St. Pierre Schools Walk for Wellness is also this week. It is on Thursday. How it works is there's raffle prizes. Raise $25, one ticket. $50, you get two tickets. $75, $3, and $104, of course. And all the information there, help the Blue Jays, the middle school Blue Jays, improve their wellness areas at the school. Then Saturday's Harvest Hoot Festival, once again, at beautiful Ephraim Farm in the Lake Bruce area. Alex is on the air all week. Of course, it's always a good time when Alex Haschel's on WKBI. 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
10: Fox News, I'm Tom Rigotti. Lawyers for the Tennessee woman who survived an execution attempt last week are speaking out after she regained consciousness Tuesday. Fox's Gernal Scott reports.
11: Attorney Randy Spivey said Krista Pike has many health matters still to deal with.
12: A blood clot in one of her arms. She has pneumonia. She is not able to swallow yet, so she has not eaten.
11: But she is awake and aware to a point of what's happened.
10: A judge has ordered all evidence from the botched execution be preserved. President Trump says Russia needs to share more information about a suspected fatal case of the plague.
13: Speaking with reporters in the Oval Office, the president says Russia says the case is very much under control. President Trump also notes he has a call set up with Russian President Vladimir Putin. Today is Putin's birthday.
10: That's Fox's Jared Halpern at the White House. 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
15: From the Tri-County Weather Center, partly cloudy tonight, 52 will be your low. Thursday, sunny and 68. Thursday night, clear 44. And your outlook for Friday, sunny and 70.

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3: 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I'm John Saucier. 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The president says he believes the situation will soon reverse.
4: We have all the fuel we need. We have all the energy.